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1: I think she's kind of a skewed view a little bit. Like, I don't know if she thinks all women's feet are beautiful. Because they're not. Maybe you haven't been into a probation office before. Because I can tell you right now, not all women's feet are created the same. Put some shoes on.
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2: Look, Fox 4 KC got me with a headline saying Kansas City's Arrowhead Stadium ranked second hottest for World Cup. 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
1: It was super easy to make a moral stand when you can't afford the thing.
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1: Evanescence, July 12th. 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
1: When your dad says, hey, son, I want you to meet your new stepsister, he's got to be thinking,
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After spending 1 week in Kansas City, the English soccer team heard gunshots, had their equipment stolen, and sheltered from a tornado. 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
1: Right. But you're like, we are going to walk out of here together. And I'm like, we're going to overcome the odds.
2: No, don't say that.
1: No, I can't fight. I'm not a man.
2: Right. Absolutely not.
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0: 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Morning services with the Church of Laszlo.
1: I think if people have brothers or sisters in a close age, I think that adjustment to roommates is a lot less. It was a huge adjustment for me.
2: For sure.
1: Because I just lived in the house. It was just my mom and dad. They were not roommates. They were like wardens.
2: Mm-hmm.
1: And I was a prisoner, right? And they fed me and they gave me money. And they gave me a work release program.
2: Yeah.
1: Right?
2: And
1: I got to leave sometimes on good behavior.
2: Yeah.
0: Drive home with Ashley O.
3: 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As it goes down, and the person next to you that you don't know thinks you're very comfortably ripping a fart, and then you're just gonna sit in that.
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1: Sunshine and booze are the only two things I do. 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
2: Sunshine and booze. 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
1: Yep. 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
3: It is also National Cheese Lovers Day. 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
1: Whatever day you're on of your bender, even if you're just starting today, I believe in you. 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I'm proud of you. 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
1: Enough that when it's over, I think I should have saw that.
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1: 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Bad for me. I'm going to take 3 weeks off of porn. I'm going to do the great lock-in and readjust to where missionary porn is fine now.
2: Exactly.
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1: Hey, it worked for Jim Baker. 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

0: path of the righteous man is beset on all sides by the iniquities of the selfish and the tyranny of evil men. Blessed is he who, in the name of charity and goodwill, shepherds the weak through the valley of darkness. For he is truly his brother's keeper and finder of lost children. And I will strike down upon thee with great vengeance and furious anger those who attempt to poison and destroy my brothers. And you will know my name is the Lord when I lay my vengeance upon thee. Ladies and gentlemen, the Church of Laszlo has begun.
1: Yo!
2: Yo!
1: How are you? Feels good in here today.
2: Yeah, it does.
1: No complaints.
2: Man. Nice.
1: Yeah, didn't take long at all.
2: No, not at all.
1: Why are you getting your house painted?
2: I'm not. I'm just doing the inside. I'm doing the kitchen and the living room. Yeah.
1: Oh, boy.
2: Yeah, it's a mess. It needed to be done a long time ago.
1: Oh, boy.
2: Long time ago. It was bad.
1: You said you had, you're doing the kitchen and the living room, and you said your house was torn apart?
2: Yeah.
1: That leads me to believe that.
2: It's just messy.
1: Why are things going the way they are?
2: It's just messy. It's just messy because I have, my house is 100 years old. So there's cracks and there's paint that peels away. And when you go in there and start peeling stuff back, you can see where each owner, or each generation, whatever, has done work. So you can see here's a layer of something somebody put in year. Behind that is a layer of something else somebody put some other year. So you can only do that so many times before you just have to get that stuff out of there and, you know, start, I guess, with your own layer of
1: sounds horrible
2: regret. It's at least it's inside. There's so many things I need to do outside, but it's so goddamn hot that I'm like,
1: that's fair.
2: I'll just do stuff in the house. I can do it. It's not like I'm not on any schedule, right? There's no time that it has to be done. I mean, I'd like it to be done eventually.
1: Your house is
2: It to be done. It's messy, but it's not. You know, it's not like unlivable. It's not like when you have your tile pulled up or something like that. So, you know, it's just one of those things, like, because of our schedule,
1: too. How long has it been pulled up?
2: I started this weekend. I started peeling away the paint over the weekend. The paint in
1: the
2: kitchen.
1: My fear is that, and you're like me, why I don't do that stuff myself. Two reasons. One, I'm not going to get it done as good. You may be able to do that, so that's good. Two is that when I start peeling stuff back or scraping stuff or changing, you know, I don't know, cabinets, right? There's a better than average chance that it will just become the way I live.
2: Mm.
1: Like a pair of pants that stays on the couch too long. It just becomes furniture.
2: Yeah.
1: If I don't take it down and put it in the laundry within the first day or so, then there's a better than average chance it just becomes like, oh, that's the pants go on the side of the couch there. Look at that. That's how I live now. Those are those pants. Yeah. Until I randomly need a pair of pants.
2: Right.
1: I just grab those.
2: Yeah.
1: That's my fear with my kitchen being torn apart or something, is that I'll eventually just be like, well, this is how I live.
2: I forgot that we were even doing this. I'm so used to it. The fridge is away from the wall, and there's putty all over the floor.
1: And I know it needs to be done, but it'll eventually get done, but it won't be on any timeline that makes sense.
2: Yeah, probably the fact that Brooke is there motivates me a bit, because I know that someone, not that she asked me to do this or that she's even saying, how long is this going to take, but I know that she's
1: thinking,
2: obviously aware of it. So if I just leave it like this forever, she's eventually going to go, how long is this going to take? What happened? Did you run into a problem? So I'm sure that motivates me a bit. It's also just something to do, like I said, inside, because we do with our schedules, getting home early. If you can't sleep and you just have the afternoon and you don't have like anywhere that you need to go, you do kind of feel like, I'm sure there's stuff I need to be doing. What could I be doing? So I try to have
1: doable
2: lists. Well, I mean, so you've talked about that. Maybe it wasn't you. Maybe it was summer. I don't know. But, you know, just those days where you're like, I could have probably gotten one of those things done that I've looked at every night for the last however many years and said, I need to do that at some point.
1: No, I figure none of that stuff got done during COVID. It's not getting done now.
2: Yeah. You know, I didn't have that issue during COVID.
1: I can
2: like
1: fool myself, you know,
2: yeah,
1: and think I'm going to do that. But if I didn't change the hardware on my cabinets during COVID, I'm not changing them. I'm not changing them on a random Wednesday.
2: Right. Well, I did. I think I'm about ready for primer. So that's pretty exciting. Mm-hmm. Pretty exciting. Maybe sand it down one more time and check. And then I think we're ready to.

0: And prime it, boys.
1: Man.
0: It's a small space. I have a small house.
1: It'll take you forever, man.
0: Not a lot of real estate.
1: If I could go on FanDuel right now or Kashi or whatever it is and bet the over-under on how long it's going to take you to get this finished, I got the over. I don't care what the over is. I'm taking it.
0: Give me 2 weeks.
1: 14 days?
0: Yeah, something that should take a day or two. Give me 2 weeks.
1: Jesus Christ.
0: Well, that's the thing. That's the nice thing. I can operate at my own leisure, at my own pace. I don't have, like I said, anyone saying it's due by a certain day.
1: I think the odds just went down because it's 14 days, but I'd still take the over.
0: Always give yourself 2 weeks.
1: Because it's not going to be finished.
0: It could easily It could easily not be finished. And it's never finished. Yeah.
1: Right. It'll never. So I'm taking the over because there'll be stuff like, I need to cut that in there.
0: Well, once you get done painting,
1: I need to wipe the paint off the mold right there in that spot, and it never will be done.
0: Once I paint, then I still have to paint the trim. I paint the trim every spring. You do that like once a year because I have white everything, white radiators, white cabinets, white window frame trim, right? All the trim is white. And when you have white glossy trim like that, you have to do it pretty much every year. There's something that needs to be done. I paint the radiators, I think, pretty much every spring. Part of that is having animals and whatever. So, yeah, once I get done with that, then it'll just be time to pull out the white paint and start doing the trim again. It's never ending.
1: Yeah.
0: But, again, it's not hard.
1: I don't
0: work
1: like that, man, but
0: it's not hard work. It's just
1: it's not easy. Painting and sanding and stripping.
0: Well,
1: down.
0: No, yeah, okay, but it's not like, again, it's inside. It's a very small space. It's not a big house. It's not like going to my mom's house when she had that done. Right. I saw how much goes into that. I'm like, Jesus, that is a big space. My kitchen is tiny. My living room is not very big. So you're not. There's just not as much stuff to move and take down and all of that.
1: I wish you nothing but luck.
0: It's just it's not exactly fun. It's not exactly exciting.
1: It's horrible.
0: There's parts of it where you're like, this is kind of satisfying. And then there's times when I'm like, you know what? I find no satisfaction in this
1: at all.
0: I could
1: have called my paint guy to done it for cheap.
0: I know, but like I said, the walls need so much work. The walls need so much work.
1: Done in an hour.
0: I know, but the walls need so much work. I just wanted to get it done. Mike had talked to our realtor buddy. He talked about when I bought the house. I'm like, yeah, at some point you probably need to fix some of that. And he's like, you know, it's just one of those things. I'm like, okay, yeah, well, someday. And it's been 16, 17 years I've lived in that house.
1: Good luck.
0: How long have you had your house now? 17 years probably.
1: Yeah, maybe longer.
0: That is crazy. I think back to being a kid.
1: Well, I mean, Nero was a baby.
0: Yeah, he was a baby.
1: He couldn't walk.
0: Okay, yeah. I think it was 2009. That. I bought my house, I think, in 2009. And I think you bought your house before because I rented that apartment on the plaza for a year or whatever it was before. So, yeah, you've been in like 17 years. That is crazy. You remember when you were a kid and you'd hear somebody say, you'd hear an adult say, yeah, we've lived here 20 years. And you go, wow. You've lived here for like an eternity, you know.
1: I mean, I remember me looking at the house and Mike making sure Yero didn't fall down the stairs. That means Chacha wasn't alive and Yero couldn't walk.
0: Yep.
1: Man.
0: And now
1: he's about to leave.
0: Yep, in a matter of weeks, right? And
1: so it's been a minute.
0: Dylan's got a couple years left. That's it.
1: Yep.
0: That goes by extremely fast. You and my brother, everyone having kids around the same time. My friends and like I said, my youngest brother that you know, and then your kids all came around the same time. And it all feels like those conversations that we had about them being infants that I had with all of you at different times feel like things that were a summer or two ago. Those conversations about, man, you know, I'm worried about my baby because she blinked or he blinked.
1: That's why I got the over on your walls.
0: Not long.
1: Down.
0: Yeah, that's true. Well, you know, 2 weeks seems like enough time, but then I look back at 20 years and go, a month ago? You know, it's like if you ever had a friend that worked on cars, like tried to restore cars, it's just a classic thing where they always say, I'll be done with this in about 2 weeks.
1: Yeah.
0: And give me two weeks. I think we'll have this.
1: In the garage
0: and
1: forever.
0: It's 2 weeks later, you're like, what's happening now? And it's like, well, we ran into some issues. Yep. And you're like, okay. Yeah, so how long now? Just give me about 2 more weeks. And it's the never-ending 2 weeks. Some people are, you know.
1: Yeah, more motivated than me.
0: Into that sort of thing. Yeah, but more motivated than me, too. Some people have to have a project at all times. Like you brought up COVID. People got bored during COVID or felt like now's the time to do that hobby, to figure out how to do that thing I always wanted to do. I never had that.
1: I think it was a very minor amount of people.
0: Well,
1: I think more people talked about it.
0: People talked about it.
1: But I don't think anybody
0: wanting to write their novel.
1: You ever run into anybody who did it?
0: I met one person who was a woodworker, and I was like, wow, because Brooke has always talked about how she thought that would be fun, but never taken it seriously. And I met this guy who does all this stuff, and I said, wow, you know, how long have you been doing this? I just assumed he'd been doing this since he was a kid. Right. He's like, I learned during COVID. Oh, I was like, wow, you learned something during COVID. Exactly. Like, you did it. You found something you want to do. So you'd never done this before. He goes, nope, just started watching videos online. Now he makes furniture and bowls and whatever you can imagine.
1: Right.
0: And he said he just learned it from the internet. That is the other thing, too, though. Doing something at home now with AI, you can pull out your phone and just be talking to it and show it and go, does that look right? You know?
1: Right.
0: And it's funny. It'll even be like, I ran into an issue over the weekend. I was like, God, that thing there looks horrible. That definitely needs to be redone. And when I showed it to AI, it's like, woof. Yeah, boy. Looking at it from that angle, that's pretty bad. I would redo that. And I was thinking after it said that, I was like, that's like exactly what one of my buddies would say, or my brother would say, if I showed them that, you know?
1: I mean, it can tell you how to do things and get things done, that's for sure.
0: Yeah, but it's still, I think those people who, and I know people rebuild their own deck because they watch YouTube tutorials. I've seen them do it. I'm impressed by you. I am. It's crazy that you did that. I don't think I could do it. But I got to imagine that a lot of people who think they can do that stuff, who embark on it, like what you're saying, get started, you run into a problem. At least I would. I would run into some sort of problem and be like, okay, I need help.
1: I still got money on you running into a problem on those two small spaces you're working on.
0: Well, it's just paint. I mean, I could screw it. I could do a bad job and still get it done. But those people who build a deck, or you said cabinets, like redo. Yeah. I've looked at my countertops and thought, you know, I could probably figure out how to do this with AI. And I'm like, no, I wouldn't. I can't. Someone has tried, though. And some of you have probably figured it out with a YouTube tutorial. Not me. You ask people who know how to build stuff. Like, there's four boys in my family. I'm the youngest of four. None of us really know how to do anything except one. There's one brother. He could build a house from the ground up if he needed to. And I asked him, where did you learn this? Because my dad didn't
1: do
0: YouTube?
1: That.
0: No, it was before YouTube. He said, you just start messing stuff up. He's like, you have to start breaking stuff.
1: No, I'm not interested.
0: You know, he's like, when I got my first car, it was a donation from people at church that had all kinds of problems. It needed stuff. We couldn't afford to get it done, so I had to figure it out. And you run into a problem, and it's like, Dad works with this mechanic who knows how to do brakes, so I'm calling him at night on the phone. I'm like, you're calling some guy you didn't know on a landline and asking him what to do with your disc brakes on your Buick? And he's like, yep. I'm like, yeah, I don't have that.
1: No, not interested.
0: I don't have that. That's where I go, if I can't do this, I'm just going to stop and I'll wait until Kenny gets here.
1: Yep, exactly.
0: Just give him a call.
1: Yeah.
0: By the way, I heard our boss call
1: him
0: yesterday.
1: Not interested. Yeah, he used Kenny.
0: He was out there at his house yesterday. I don't know what he was doing, but
1: some siding
0: work. Okay, yeah. So everybody's using Kenny. And Kenny, if you're listening, you'll probably be hearing from me.
1: Yeah, because he needs paint. Kenny's not going to do your paint.
0: Soon enough. Why not?
1: I have to call my other guy.
0: Oh, okay. That's right. The other guy did your paint. I forget. Yeah. You'll have to give me his number.
1: I will.
0: Yeah.
1: I want to see you come in defeated. No, I won't just give you his number now.
0: You're going to
1: have to come in defeated and be like, can I have the paint guy's number? I need to see it in your eyes.
0: All right.
1: The only thing that'll give me joy is for you to come and be like, dude, it's not working. And there's so many layers.
0: Cracked again. There's all this stuff
1: I just
0: popped out. It's all over the floor.
1: And then I asked AI, and it was like, it's a bigger issue than you.
0: It's not the right compound.
1: I think there's
0: asbestos
1: in there. And I'm going to be like, man, I don't have his number. I have my phone on me, bro.
0: Oh, yeah. Thanks a lot.
1: I'll wait a couple days.
0: Oh, yeah, I appreciate it.
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0: sports. You know, if you're a sports fan right now, or if you're a sports bettor right now, you've
1: probably I haven't spent a lot of money in a while.
0: I've been talking to people who say that they've been betting on soccer. I talked to someone again over the weekend, and he said, man, I've won quite a bit of money on the World Cup. And he says he sports bets a lot. But he said that he's been unusually lucky. And I said, well, that's interesting because we talked about that last week. But I had read or heard somewhere that sports bettors are doing a better job during the World Cup because a lot of Americans don't know much about soccer. So they're betting on the actual stats instead of letting their heart get in the way.
1: Sure.
0: And I said, no, that's probably you. And he goes, no, you're probably right. He goes, because I look at these games. I look at the line. I look at the favorites. I don't know these names. He's like, I'm just betting based on what I see on the app. And he's like, maybe that's, I try not to bet with my heart, but I guess I probably do. And I'm like, yeah, I feel like we probably all do. So if, you know, you're not a big soccer fan, but you are a sports bettor, there's a good chance you've been watching some of these games because you put some money on.
1: Have you watched any of the games?
0: I've watched pieces of games. I watched a game. I had money on an Argentina game was the last time I bet, whenever that was. And I had a parlay that I thought I was winning, but apparently I wasn't, because when it was all said and done, I looked at the app and I really thought I had won. I thought I'd won like $350, but it said I hadn't won. I was like, oh, I guess I still have a lot to learn. No, I guess I just forgot what all was in my parlay. I thought I had it, you know. I thought I had it memorized, and I'm like, yeah, I think they've got it. I think this is what I need.
1: I haven't bet on anything since that England game.
0: Oh, really? I mean,
1: maybe I'll bet. Who plays this weekend here? Colombia and Ghana? Isn't it? I think Colombia
0: sounds right.
1: And Colombia's having some big party here.
0: Oh, really?
1: Friday.
0: I didn't know that.
1: Mill Creek Park or something. I think they're organizing it now as we speak.
0: Well, you know, you can bet on any of these games, though. It doesn't have to be one
1: Royals
0: that's here.
1: Royals won last night.
0: You could bet on a game that's, you know, the Royals. I thought the Royals didn't play. I thought the Royals played the day before yesterday.
1: Maybe it was.
0: They play. I think they play tonight, though. But in
1: Tampa Bay? Right. The series.
0: Yeah, because the White Sox, they just ended that series against the White Sox. The World Cup, the crazy thing, one of the crazy things is that the U.S. men's team is still in it, and Germany is out. Germany lost last night to Paraguay. Now, look.
1: And penalty kicks?
0: Exactly. That's one of the criticisms that American fans often have about soccer, is that these games can end in penalty kicks. I don't know. I mean, they have shootouts in hockey and overtime,
1: not
0: right?
1: Not in the playoffs.
0: You're not in the playoffs, though.
1: I don't think so. Which they did. I mean, it's been a while, but I'm pretty sure. So they did. They went to the shootouts because, you know, it's exciting.
0: Yeah.
1: But they were like, well, you know, in the playoffs, let's not end it like this.
0: Right.
1: So I think they play extra time.
0: But
1: penalty kicks don't bother me.
0: They don't?
1: It's exciting. No.
0: You know, it's one of the things my brother brought it up. I was talking to him about it a couple weeks ago when I was at his house, and he's like, yeah, it's just like the overtime, the penalty kicks. He's like, it'd be like in the playoffs if you just said, all right, now we're going to bring out both teams' punters and just have them punt the ball, or kick the ball, see who can kick it the farthest, see who can kick the most field goals. I'm like, well, we do that, though, in football. We do have, you know, field goals, games that end in overtime and field goals. And for years, it was just the first score. So the first possession, if you got close enough to kick a field goal, that happened all the time. And he's like, yeah, it's not the same. But it's not the same because you like football and you are used to it.
1: Yeah, the penalty kicks don't bother me.
0: Well, that's how
1: I think it's kind of
0: some people even think it's exciting. That's how it ended for Germany last night.
2: And he's blazed it over the top.
0: That's the thing that gets me. I will say, like, that guy from Germany just kicked it way over the top of the goal. It's weird to me that these guys are the best of the best of the best.
1: It's got to be hard.
0: It's
1: got to
0: be impossible.
1: Like, man, how did you miss
0: that?
1: It's
0: a huge goal.
1: It's a huge goal and a little ball.
0: It seems like you could aim that ball really well. Like, if you were really good at this sport, that the best players would be able to aim that sucker, just like a quarterback. You know, when you see them in a punt, some sort of competition. Anybody. Whatever it is, whatever your sport is, a pitcher has to pitch the ball in a very specific spot over the plate, doing 100 miles an hour.
1: I'm not saying the goalie couldn't get to it, but it feels like you shouldn't miss it.
0: But you shouldn't miss it, right?
1: You shouldn't miss it.
2: Surely this time for Paraguay, he does score! Paraguay's most powerful World Cup results in their history.
0: Did you have any money on Paraguay?
1: No, I did not.
0: Huh? Well, boy, that's too bad because that would have paid off. Germany's out of it, and the U.S. is still in it.
1: Yeah.
0: That's pretty awesome. Didn't Germany just win, I don't know, a couple World Cups ago?
1: I don't know. They're a machine, though.
0: They were the machine. Yeah, I mean, they're one of the top teams.
1: Yeah.
0: Always. One of the things that people have been bitching about, who are fans of soccer from around the world are these water breaks. I'm sure you've heard about this.
1: Yeah, hydration breaks.
0: These hydration breaks, exactly. Because it's hot. And
1: it's really hot.
0: They said, look, it's so hot, like in Miami and Kansas City, it's so hot that we're worried about the players, so we need to take hydration breaks. Normally, I guess what they would do is they wait until it would get to a certain temperature, and if it reached that temperature, then they would say, hey, all right, you're going to have to take a hydration break. But what they decided for this World Cup is that they're going to do them for all the games.
3: When people get hyperthermic, which is an increase in their body temperature, and dehydrated, you have a dramatic decrease in your performance.
4: What is different, however, is the approach to the threshold for water breaks. It's usually 32 degrees Celsius or 90 degrees Fahrenheit, but this year they're mandatory midway through each half, regardless of the weather.
0: So if you watch these games, when they get to the hydration breaks, they usually go to commercials, so you may not see it, but you can certainly see it online if you're on social media. The fans just start booing.
1: Yeah. I don't get it. Why are you booing water breaks?
0: Because they say it changes the game completely. And that they've had games already in this World Cup that have changed completely. The trajectory changed completely. They said it's like having a timeout. And I thought, yeah, but both coaches are getting it. Both teams are getting it. Right. Their answer to that is yes, but we've had games where one player is outperforming his opponent, and the opponent cannot keep up with him. So, you know, this is a game of endurance, and the opponent who's not able to keep up, suddenly they take this hydration break. Now he's back in it when the superior athlete had been beating this guy up until that point, and they said there's been a couple games that have actually completely changed, totally changed trajectories after the hydration break. I don't know if that's true, but I've heard that time and time again. They were playing clips of him on
1: like some guy's tired
0: yesterday.
1: Is that what you're saying? Like, that just doesn't make any sense.
0: Like, if they come out and it's completely changed the direction.
1: The guy's, like, dominating because he has more endurance than the other guy.
0: Yeah, one guy's better than the other guy.
1: And then he goes over and drinks some water, and he suddenly gets rejuvenated back to the point of now
0: I can keep up with this guy.
1: Equals again?
0: Yeah, like he's able to keep up with him again for the rest of the game or long enough that it got the trajectory going the other way. And these fans...
1: You'd have to show me, because I haven't watched a lot of soccer, but I haven't seen him just sprint up and down the field continually.
0: Yeah.
1: A lot of standing around and waiting anyways for that guy to go ahead and catch his breath. Have you seen a soccer guy sprint up and down the field?
0: It's a lot of running. It's a big pitch.
1: There's a lot of running, but they're still standing. Like, you'd have to tell me, like, it was like,
0: I wish
1: we
0: I could
1: stopped
0: find that.
1: The... marathon halfway through and let a guy drink water and catch up like that.
0: They did.
1: I would
0: show
1: see as a problem, but I mean, there's a lot, like, I gotta think most of these people are in shape, and if they're not in shape enough to keep up with you halfway through, I can't imagine they're in shape enough to have some water and then get back to even. Sounds ridiculous.
0: They did show clips of these games where the trajectory supposedly changed. I don't know anything about it. So, but they were like, this, you know, here's an example. This game. Now, the other issue with the hydration breaks, first of all, you got fans who say that's not a part of the game. Soccer is 2 45-minute halves. That's it. That's the way it's always been. That's the way it's done. And you're taking this game and you're changing it.
1: 100 degrees outside.
0: But
1: people
0: You're also doing it in climate-controlled stadiums. They said in what do you call them? Domes, whatever. Yeah. And you're not just basing it on temperature. You've said you're going to do it for all of the games. And because of that, they said... Again, this isn't an estimation, but that the networks have made something like 200 plus million just on the hydration breaks.
1: There could
0: be that. 235 million. So these cynics see it as Americans finding a way to commercialize their sport.
1: I believe that. It happens for both.
0: A sport that they say we've already commercialized all of our sports, and that our ticket prices are already screwed up.
1: 95 degrees in Kansas City, you might want to take a hydration break.
0: Or I get it. I agree.
1: You just want to watch Messi die.
0: I tend to agree.
1: What's the downside?
0: And it acts like it's never been done before, but I found clips of them showing, now again, maybe it was because it was in the United States, but they were showing soccer games during World Cups where people were taking hydration breaks because of the temperature. So maybe that's what she was saying, is that it used to be if it reached that threshold, then they would take the break. This time around, they're taking it no matter what. They're even doing it indoors, which the people who've traveled here say, you guys already over-commercialize all your sports. Your Super Bowl's super over-commercialized. All your sports are filled with ads.
1: Okay,
0: and now you're making money.
1: Okay.
0: This is what they've been saying.
1: That's starting to piss me off.
0: I know. This is what they've
1: all
0: been saying.
1: All of a sudden, FIFA's the regulator on what's as adequate sporting protocol? FIFA?
0: This is
1: they're
0: what
1: the ones who
0: want to
1: make money. They're
0: saying.
1: The ones. FIFA's the ones. That's going to be your argument to me.
0: That's what
1: people who travel
0: saying.
1: To this great city, I mean, I'd love to have that argument where you tell me FIFA is the one who's holding down the fact
0: the integrity,
1: yeah, the integrity of sport
0: without
1: FIFA
0: over commercializing it. They say that we over commercialize and our ticket prices, that we sell tickets funny, and that's why they were so expensive for this World Cup, and we've taken what's supposed to be a game that
1: they went to hydration breaks for the first time in the last World Cup in Qatar.
0: That was the first one?
1: Yeah.
0: Man, 12 years ago there were hydration breaks somewhere. Well, I don't know. The World Cup isn't. It's more often than that.
1: Yeah, no. The last one, Qatar.
0: Okay. But anyhow, they have taken hydration breaks in soccer games for sure, because I saw something from 12 years ago that was on TV, like they're going to take a hydration break. I thought it was World Cup. But they say that we over-commercialized. They say that the tickets are expensive because of the way we do ticket pricing, and that we've kept some of these working-class fans from this working-class sport out of the games, and that now soccer's going to, you know, become accustomed to all this. Maybe they'll just want to keep the hydration break so they can sell more ads back home. Maybe they'll want to come up with their own floating ticket prices so that they can charge more for tickets back home. You know, America, we've ruined this beautiful game by trying to commercialize it,
1: right,
0: and by giving people water. I don't know.
1: Well,
0: look,
1: I don't
0: as a football
1: know.
0: Fan, would you be mad if they said during this tournament that we're going to do, we're going to do a football tournament, we're going to do it every few years, every 4 years, and for these tournaments,
1: there's
0: we're going to change the rules slightly where you get an extra timeout each half. We're going to give you a new timeout each
1: and
0: half.
1: And you're subbing.
0: I'm saying
1: it would be an issue because, yeah, if they did it, you'd be like, well, that's clearly for capitalism. There's no health benefit to it. There's a timeout at all the points. Mm-hmm. And for half the game, if you play offense, you're on the sideline. So, no, you can take a hydration break there. It doesn't make any sense that way. Right? I wouldn't have a huge problem if they played the basketball tournament outside at Arrowhead in August.
0: And they were like,
1: you're going to have to drink some water, bro.
0: Right. My thing is, like, both teams are doing it. It would be different if it was, you know, one team. I remember the Super Bowl where they had the power outage, and they said, oh, my God, this is crazy because it could change. That's what this sounds like to me. When I hear these soccer fans talking about these hydration breaks and how these things can change the trajectory and it can help a team and that it can absolutely impact the final the final outcome of the game, it reminds me of that Super Bowl where the power went out and they said, what if this helps San Francisco figure things out and get back in this? Because if they win now, people are going to say they only won because they had this extra time during this power outage to figure it out. I remember that being a concern during the Super Bowl, and that's exactly what these soccer fans sound like about these hydration breaks. Now, I will say, the fact that they're doing it inside in the climate-controlled venues,
1: that's
0: funny.
1: Right.
0: And the fact that you're saying they're making $230 million on advertising, I'll buy that. Sure, I don't know. I don't know what it's worth.
1: I guess it's a shock that it's soccer people who are saying it's over-commercialized.
0: I know.
1: I don't even know.
0: Americans
1: when I watch soccer, I don't even know what team is playing. As far as I know, it's an airline versus stockbroker.
0: Exactly. Exactly. Uniform is
1: we bitch about a little
0: sponsor.
1: Cute thing on our shoulder for the Royals, right? And people complain about, you know, don't put a patch on this, don't put a patch on that.
0: Yeah.
1: You guys are running around American Airlines.
0: Buy a jersey that just says T-Mobile. It's like, yes, I'm a fan of T-Mobile. And it's like, which one is that again? Which country? Right. Because I just see the logo, dude. I just see this brand. And that's it. And that's how it's been, I don't know, my entire adult life, at least, that's how it's been. So I do find it odd. And you guys have those sideline things changing constantly with the different ads for the different airlines and the different wireless companies and everything else. And you're telling me that your tickets are so much cheaper because, you have rules in place that don't allow. I heard a guy who was bitching about these hydration breaks. He was Scottish, I think, and he was also bitching about the floating ticket prices and saying that, you know, the European countries are going to figure this out. Other countries are going to figure this out. And I thought, you're telling me that they haven't thought of charging what people will pay for something before?
1: Of course.
0: I mean, I don't know, dude. I don't know much about your government or your people.
1: Not the World Cup, but they're saying, you know, all right, they're going to take this home with them.
0: Yeah.
1: I mean, is that what you're saying?
0: Like, right. Then they're going to figure this out.
1: The Premier League is somehow cheap to go to? I can't imagine.
0: I can't either. I'm shocked to hear this. And this idea that they've never thought about charging what people will pay for a ticket before, that this is all new to them. That they're like, whoa, look what they're doing over here. They're charging what people will pay. And it's never crossed their mind. Never crossed their mind before. Or is he saying that because the United States had the balls to do it, and you just say, well, we're going to do it. We don't care about the fans. We don't care about the working class. We'll charge whatever people will pay. That now your country will say, well, they had the balls to do it. Well, dude, is that what you're saying? I find it very hard to believe that they haven't considered it.
1: I'm sure
0: And I'm with you, Lazo. I also find it hard to believe that you think your sport hasn't been commercialized.
1: Right. I mean, I don't have to watch it.

0: Against the Spread with the Church of Laszlo. When in doubt, parlay it out.
1: Against the Spread is brought to you by Game Day Men's Health in Overland Park, Lee Summit, and Liberty. Because men deserve better care.
2: Yo.
3: Yo.
2: What's going on?
3: Well,

0: every game.
1: Is the Super Bowl commercialized? Yes, I get it.
0: Of course.
1: We love the ads.
0: Yeah, we commercialize everything. But I just don't think, I guess I've never thought as FIFA is the pure brand of sport.
1: Right.
0: I mean, am I a huge soccer fan? No. You know more about soccer, maybe? I mean, I watched the FIFA documentary. It didn't seem it didn't seem like they were, you know, trying to be the pillars of the NCAA.
1: Right.
0: I didn't buy that after watching the documentary.
1: Seems like they like money.
0: What do I know?
1: Exactly. What do I know? Seems like they like money, but I only, I see something on John Oliver here or there.
0: Right. Maybe I'm wrong. Maybe FIFA's, FIFA doesn't commercialize things. Maybe they don't do a good job of that.
1: A pure organization with purest intentions.
0: Maybe they do dominate, and Germany lost because of the water break.
1: I wonder if they'll say that changed the trajectory of that game.
0: Had an extra water break, he would have made the penalty. He would have made the shootout.
1: Was somebody slowing down there?
0: The goalie was tired.
1: Got their legs back after the hydration break.
0: No,
1: I don't know. Maybe we'll find out that they will say that. The thing I watched, the game hadn't happened yet. But I wouldn't be shocked if that's what they said, and that'll be why Germany didn't make it this year. They'll put an asterisk next to this year's winner.
0: Hydration breaks.
1: The U.S. made it that far, but that's only because made their own rules with hydration breaks and all that. They wanted to sell more ads. Maybe that's how the U.S. men have gotten this far, Lazo. Find a way. You know, it's working. If that's the case, you set
0: there,
1: up, it's working because they're still there.
0: Yeah.
1: USA.
0: Another one in there.
1: Exactly. Whatever it takes, boys. Whatever it takes.
2: 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The Church of Lazo. On 98.9, The Rock. 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

0: Yo.
1: Yo.
0: On Church of Laszlo at 98.9 The Rock. You good?
1: I'm great. We're going to do the news, Laszlo.
0: Man, I played golf yesterday. I still haven't. Well, you know what? I shot 77 the other day.
1: What?
0: I did.
1: Wait, you didn't say anything about that.
0: But I played at Teetering Rock. It's short. Doesn't count.
1: I don't get it.
0: Too short.
1: But it's so it's not
0: the
1: 18
0: yardage.
1: Holes?
0: It's, you okay. know, it's too short. It's not a par three, but it was still too short for me to count it.
1: Okay.
0: So
1: I'm what,
0: close. I played St. Andrews yesterday and shot 42. So I didn't make the turn. That's my rule. If I feel like I can break 80, then I
1: keep going.
0: Play 10. Right? I should keep going until. So I play 9.
1: Yeah.
0: And if I feel like, oh, I got a shot, and then I'll go to 10. But then if like I double bogey 10, then I go home.
1: Well, you're...
0: I really

0: You don't do it for fun. I do it just to try to pass the school, and I don't think I can do it.
1: Well, I'm at the point. Sounds like you're close.
0: Yeah, but yesterday, I mean, man, I played by myself in between two foursomes, so I had nothing but time, right? It was slow, and I played about as good as I could play. Like, maybe I left a stroke out. Maybe I left a stroke. Everything would have to go perfect. And that was 42. That doesn't get me enough. That means I'd have to shoot four. I mean, I don't know. It's going to be tough.
1: It wouldn't be. Isn't like 82 on a normal course? Isn't that really good?
0: It'd be 84. Anyway?
1: 84. Wouldn't that be really 42, good 42? Anyway?
0: Well, I don't know. Some people probably beat 80 easy. I just can't. I can't seem to get there. I don't know what it is. So.
1: But well, at least you got a goal. You've got a goal. You got something you're trying to achieve. It's like me with the paint.
0: Yeah, I mean, you're trying to paint your living room, which is good.
1: Yeah, you set out to do it. Will it ever get done? Who knows? But it's something. So you can work on it today or take a day off, just like me with the work of my house. I look at it and go, no, I'll get back at that tomorrow. Or maybe like today, I'm going to get one step closer to that goal. Are you going to play today?
0: I don't know. I don't know. I'm starting to feel down.
1: I'm going to put money on it. I think you can do it.
0: That I can make it?
1: Yeah.
0: That I can beat 80 over the summer?
1: Yeah.
0: I got a shot that if everything goes. I mean, just 2 weeks ago, I just missed it by once. I hit 80 even, and I double bogeyed 18. So it's possible.
1: Yes.
0: But I haven't come that close since. I've been a couple strokes away since
1: then. That's been hot. So. Whatever. I think you can do it.
0: All right.
1: We're going to do the news coming up. Anyone who's got a small
0: you
1: penis.
0: Buy new clubs now.
1: Well, that's fun. That's something to do. Looking for clubs.
0: I'm not buying cheap ones, so I'm buying them online from, you know, but I'm like reading, like, this thing will help, you know.
1: Right. That's fun.
0: Guys who don't hit it that far, you know, hit it further. I'm like, all right. And get this goddamn thing. I need two strokes somewhere.
1: This could be the magic.
0: Right. I need two strokes somewhere. Someone find me two goddamn strokes.
1: You'll find it. I'll find you 2 inches as well here in just a minute. Mm-hmm. Mm-hmm.
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1: 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Sunshine today, the high 94. Clear tonight, 77. Partly cloudy tomorrow, 95.
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3: Yo!
4: Yo!
3: All right, hit me with that news and information.
4: You remember when Howard Stern used to do the smallest penis competition? Those guys would come in with their pants off, and you think, yeah, like, oh, that's funny, these guys are going to come in. And then you saw what was going on, and you're like, oh, this is like, this isn't so funny. You feel bad. It was like a medical, it's like medically concerning. It's like they basically didn't have penises, right? Well, it's they're not functioning. They're not functioning.
3: I didn't ever feel bad about that.
4: You didn't think, oh my God, what that would be like? It's like when you see someone who's, you know, had some sort of an accident and they've got to use oh my God, you have to feel bad for that. Someone's penis, it's a penis. I know you lack empathy, but come on, when we're talking about someone's
3: dick, it sounded like you're saying, like, oh, then he was doing it. And I was like, oh, don't do this. Like, no, I never.
4: No, not that. Like, I felt bad for the guys. Like, oh, that's not funny at all. That sucks. You don't have a wiener at all. Like, you can't use it. It's not usable.
3: I mean, you guys are little dicks. We don't feel bad about guys with linear dicks.
4: Stern saying he has a little wiener, that's what I'm saying, is different. And that's why I want to make sure people know the difference.
3: I'm like, yo, I mean, as a guy with a little dick, I don't, like, the last thing I feel bad for is dudes with littler dicks. Like,
4: sure.
3: Well, but as a guy who's short at 5'9", like, I'm not like, oh, man, I really feel bad for that 5'7" guy. Screw him. Thank God they exist.
4: I get it. But there's a point that you get to where you go, oh, okay, it doesn't work. It's there, but you can't use it. I mean, maybe you can pee or whatever, but I just want people to know that these aren't just, when someone says, you have the guys like Stern who say, I have a small wiener. Yeah. And then you have these guys who say, I think it's the smallest.
3: Micropenis.
4: And they are micropenises, and they are really barely there. They barely exist. Well, there's a guy who claims he thinks
3: that he may have a small penis.
4: He thinks he may have the smallest in the world.
3: Good for him.
4: I don't know. You know.
3: Well, I mean, if you're going to have a small wiener,
4: why not be a record seller?
3: I mean, if it's that small.
4: Exactly.
3: You know, not just like small, like, you know, this isn't.
4: But if it's a deformity, right?
3: Yeah. I mean, if it's just small, where you're like, I'm going to have to be aggressive with this thing to satisfy anybody, right? It's going to have to be pretty intense and powerful for us to get through this together. That's one thing. If it's like, you know, a doctor looks at it and goes, like, that's not right.
4: Yeah.
3: That's a different thing.
4: Yeah. Well,
3: I don't feel bad for him.
4: This guy from North Carolina, he thinks he has the smallest.
3: Well, congratulations.
4: His name's Michael. He's been medically diagnosed with an actual micropenis, and he claims he struggles to use the bathroom. So forget about sex. He can barely use the bathroom. Now, someone asked him in an interview.
3: Why can't he just sit down and pee like you do?
4: I don't know. Maybe it just sprays straight in front of him. Right? I mean, if you saw that Stern thing, it's like there's no pointing them in a direction. They're kind of
3: I know, but it feels like you could sit down.
4: Yeah, I don't know. I don't know why he struggles exactly. But he's done some interviews in the past. He did an interview a year or so ago where they were asking him about, you know, when did you realize that your penis was different from everyone else? Because he is old enough that presumably when he was young, maybe he wasn't sitting in front of the internet yet. Maybe the internet was still coming about. It was kind of new. But I would think that you'd know pretty young. You'd think that your parents would know, hey, there's something going on here. Let's take him to a doctor, see if there's anything we can do. But he claims it was when he was talking to a girl.
5: What made you realize that you were different?
6: When I was talking to a girl in high school over the phone, and she asked me how big it was, and I gave her a roundabout estimate of what it was, and she pretty much just laughed, and she said, like, that's it.
5: Ooh, how did that make you feel?
6: Probably embarrassed and a little shocked. Like, well, I wasn't expecting that kind of response.
4: Yeah, that's not-

0: the response you want when somebody asks you, tell me about it.
1: What does he say? Like, how big's your wiener? And he's like, what? Like,
0: right. I want to know what he said to her.
1: Half an inch?
0: They say it's less than half an inch. They say it's 0.38 inches.
1: And does he say that?
0: Exactly. What did you say? And if that's what you're saying, like a little less than half an inch, I would think that by then, you're in high school, you must know by then that your penis is abnormally small. You have to know by then. High school? Anyhow. This doctor says that he will perform, this is not just any doctor, he's a Beverly Hills doctor. He has said that he will perform a $20,000 penis enhancement procedure completely free of charge. Dr. Robert Dorfman, he told TMZ that he was very moved by Michael's story and he wants to help the 38-year-old North Carolina man. And, I don't know how.
1: How do they do it?
0: That's exactly what
1: I mean.
0: Saying.
1: I remember reading years ago when they talked about, I think it might have been, remember Maxim magazine?
0: Oh, of course, yeah.
1: I think they did. They talked about
0: their different methods,
1: the penis enlargement thing, and they showed a guy.
0: We interviewed a guy once.
1: They showed a guy, they filled it with like a gel, like almost like,
0: it's like
1: fake
0: a silicone
1: boobs,
0: type
1: kinda,
0: stuff.
1: Right? Mm-hmm. But this stuff, because of the way it sat,
0: it can slide.
1: It slid all the way to the bottom of it. So it like hung off like the bottom. And it just then it all kind of coagulated and turned like lumpy. So he had like a hanging wiener that was like, put a picture in it. It was all black and blue. And it was just I was like, geez, it's not worth the 2 inches, right?
0: I remember the guy with the donut. It all slid down in a perfect ring and he had a donut around the base.
1: I don't know how to explain it without you looking. So your wiener, let's just say your wiener is straight, right?
0: Mm-hmm.
1: And then everything's normal on the top, but then everything just hung down the bottom,
0: side.
1: Right? So it's just hanging from the bottom. And because it stretched, it hurt it. And it made it black and blue, and then it got lumpy. It just had like a deformed, lumpy wiener.
0: Yeah.
1: And I was like, sweet Christ.
0: Yeah.
1: That's not worth it. Like, I mean, and I'm sure he's like, yeah, this wasn't worth it. I'm not saying he was like, worth it, but, I mean, it's certainly any time, and I know that when was Maxim Magazine popular? 20 years ago?
0: Yeah.
1: So, I mean, 20 years, they probably, upgraded the procedure.
0: I don't know. Yeah, have they?
1: Not just filling it with whatever they filled that dude's wiener with.
0: I remember we talked to somebody about it.
1: They can't look at that 20 years later and be like, worth the risk. There's no way. That guy's wiener was shot.
0: And some people say it's not worth the risk. But yeah, I don't know. There's the silicone method, and then there's this other thing.
1: They pull it out.
0: Yes, they cut some tendons because they say part of it is a lot of times,
1: just
0: hidden behind your body there a little bit. So they try and free some of
1: that
0: it from your body.
1: That makes sense to me.
0: And let it out a little bit.
1: Yeah.
0: Just let it out.
1: I feel like if it's stuck in there, you could do that and get, half an inch. And when you're talking wiener size, half an inch or an inch, that's a big deal.
0: Well, that would be more than double this guy's because he's saying he's got 0.38 inches. He says his penis is the size of, and this is erect, he says the size of his penis is your fingernail. So that's...
1: Which finger?
0: Your pinky fingernail, sorry.
1: Oh,
0: your
1: that's the size of his wiener?
0: Erect. I'm telling you, that's like this guy's on Stern. That's like you can't have sex with that. You can't.
1: Well, you can.
0: I don't think you can penetrate anyone, is what I'm saying.
1: I mean, she can't.
0: Right.
1: You can.
0: Right. I don't know.
1: Which, by the way, who cares, right?
0: This guy, so Michael wanted to have an enlargement surgery. He launched a GoFundMe, but he took the GoFundMe down after a day or two because he got scared about some of the risks associated with penis enlargement.
1: Well,
0: like what you were just
1: saying. The guy that I saw in Maxim magazine, his wiener was like maybe 4 inches.
0: Right.
1: Right? It wasn't small, but not like this. Right, it was workable. And
0: yes.
1: It was fine. I would think if you can't pee and your wiener is the size of my pinky fingernail, then there is no risk.
0: Yeah.
1: There's no risk. Unless you tell me the risk is death. And even then,
0: there's no risk. That's why I said I feel bad for those guys.
1: But why is he worried about the risk? Dude, your penis.
0: Because he could lose sensation and not be able to feel anything again.
1: Good. If I could
0: lose
1: sensation.
0: Right now, presumably, you can masturbate, I guess.
1: Yeah, but at least if I lose sensation, then I stop thinking about it a little bit.
0: Maybe. Yeah,
1: right?
0: I don't know.
1: Put this thing to rest.
0: This doctor, after he saw that he took down the GoFundMe, he wanted Michael to know.
1: Is he intersex? Is that a thing?
0: Some of those guys on Stern, that's what I thought. Like, are you...
1: Man, I've seen enough porno to see women with, you know, their clitoris is being pretty
0: exactly.
1: big.
0: Exactly. Like, sometimes
1: bigger than that. Bigger than that. This.
0: I know.
1: So, you know, I don't know exactly. Like, is that a peanut? Like, I don't know.
0: I remember the China sex tape. I saw that.
1: Yeah, remember it. I watched it the other day.
0: Yeah, it's still stuck in my VCR. Anyhow, this doctor,
1: right now.
0: Mr. Big Shot, I think is this doctor's nickname, he just does the injections, the fillers. And those fillers to me sound like what you would use like in a Brazilian butt lift or something. I don't know. But that's
1: all. Brazilian butt trumpet.
0: Butt lift. A Brazilian butt lift. A BBL. It sounds like the same kind of thing, except they're using it in your wiener. But I don't know that it's the same. It's just that when they talked about it, it sounded similar. And he says that there's no downtime. It's not an actual surgery. He'll just inject it with these fillers. And he can go about his
1: I don't know. See, I don't like that because that sounds like the Maxim thing.
0: I know.
1: Where they inject it with the fillers. Again, they got to have, you know, better, I don't know if it's science or, you know, whatever.
0: He's using
1: medical
0: fillers.
1: Know-how than to do it the
0: he's
1: way
0: he's not using there. Prosthetics that he's surgically implanting. He's not going in and snipping anything. He's just using the fillers. So,
1: all right, let me ask you this. It's going to get controversial. I shouldn't, but... If you're born a woman and you want to be a man and you get a dick, right? What do they use? Why can't they just do that with him?
0: I don't think you get a...
1: You can't get a dick?
0: I think you get an enlarged clitoris.
2: How they
1: what?
2: Usually do it from the like medical things that I've seen is that they usually take like either skin from your forearm and then they like kind of rewire all your nerve endings. And they
1: yeah, but how do you get a dick? Like something that looks like a dick.
0: I think it's an enlarged
1: clitoris. I get how they... Rewire that, but how do they get it to look like a wiener? Do they get it to look like a wiener?
2: Yeah, so like imagine like a rectangle on your forearm. They take that out and then they kind of roll it up and then they feed all of like the.
1: So your
2: the
1: nerve dick's endings. Part of your arm?
2: Well, it's
0: like
2: it
0: a baby's arm,
2: yeah.
0: Right?
1: Hold an apple.
2: Put it on your anatomical private parts and then they feed like the clitoris to the top for it's kind of like a makeshift.
1: Well, I get how they use that for stimulation, but I don't know is how they make it look like a wiener.
2: Because it's already skin.
0: It's already kind of a wiener. So I think when they take a bunch of hormones, much testosterone.
1: It makes the clitoris even longer?
0: It enlarges. Now, I don't know about the surgery, but a lot of times you hear about the hormone treatment, and it's just it's an enlarged.
1: That's a wiener? It doesn't look like a wiener.
0: Some of them.
1: No way. All right, I'm going to look this up. There's no way.
0: Some of them.
1: No, that doesn't.
0: If you think about
1: it,
0: I've
1: watched the porn.
0: When we're, you know.
1: All right. Enlarged.
0: Embryos. AI will tell you. I'm sure if you ask it nicely, it may even show you pictures.
1: How to word that?
0: Ask it, you know, for a trans woman, or sorry, a trans man wants to have. Gender affirming surgery or gender affirming care.
2: Period.
0: What do they do? What options are there for gender affirming care when it comes to genitalia? Right?
2: Because it's a lot of like taking the skin and again reworking your private areas. That's why it's so intensive, and a lot of trans people choose not to do it because it's such an expensive.
1: Well, I think I'm calling you like it's like a skin graft, and so you're coming, but I don't know how you get the look of a penis.
2: It's like if you take a piece of paper and you kind of.
0: Yeah,
2: roll
0: but,
2: it up into
0: yeah, but yeah, that doesn't look like a penis. Is what Laz was saying. If you're just taking skin off your arm and rolling it up in a tube,
1: rolling this up just looks like a tube.
0: He's talking about the head of the penis and all that.
2: That's
0: yeah.
2: the clitoris rework to the top.
0: Because once you enlarge that,
1: so you're saying they wrap it around it like a Twinkie?
2: Kind of.
1: Like right, like there, and then they pull the clitoris all the way through that.
2: Yeah, and then they go into reverse. Then they push the.
1: Not sure. I believe you. I'm going to need to see that. Trans man penis insertion. Penis surgery. Penis surgery.
0: Yeah, I don't know what AI.
1: Female to male.
0: Yeah. Gender affirming.
1: Creating an average size penis using donor skin, releasing testosterone into. Oh, it's a micro penis anyway.
0: Sure.
1: So they don't make it into a real penis. This is a micro penis. Well, this guy doesn't help. This guy's already got a micro penis.
0: Well, this guy, yeah. Yeah, exactly. That's what we're saying. That when you if you talk about having a micro penis and these guys don't stir it, it kind of looks like.
1: Oh, no, they also get an erectile implant. Okay. So yeah, they do get an erectile implant.
0: Which is one of the options this guy could get.
1: In order to achieve...

0: wanted to be a penis doctor. I bet you a penis doctor makes money.
1: Well, yeah, I mean, Dr., what was his name? Dr. Big Time? Whatever his name is in Beverly Hills. This guy who's offering the free surgery to Michael. I'll bet he
0: now, medioid plasty, that's where they do what you're talking about, Summer. And that's just a micropenis. The penis function as a micropenis. It retains natural erotic sensation, but no penetration for you, buddy.
1: That's thing with this guy. Even if they inject this with fillers, what does that do?
0: They do scrotoplasty.
1: Yeah. What an
0: testicular implants. I mean, there's erectile device placement, a later stage surgery, then uses an inflatable penis prosthesis to allow for penetrative sex. They actually use the prosthesis. So at the end of the 2 years, they're putting a fake wiener in there. Man, that's a lot of work.
1: Which is what Michael, I think, I don't see how these injections, if you're talking about a pinky fingernail, I don't think injecting it with some filler.
0: No, they
1: got to
0: do exactly what they're going
1: to
0: do for this.
1: But this guy only does the filler. So. Yeah,
0: and he doesn't need the first part.
1: Right. He already has the micropenis.
0: He already has the micropenis. The first step is getting micropenis. Then they got to build the scrotum. And then they got to pull out the urethra. And then they put the prosthetic penis in. Man, that's a lot of work.
1: Yeah.
0: I'm about to look at one right now.
1: Yeah, but just to go back to what you were saying about, like, how do they make it look like one? I mean, if you saw that China sex tape, I mean, sometimes when they've got an over...
0: I look a lot of that porno, buddy, and...
1: I'm just saying that
0: it doesn't really look like that.
1: It looks like a micropenis without a scrotum, but it looks like a micropenis.
0: I'm looking at the penile implant now, so they do use a penile implant, and it goes to your... Oh, it connects to the scrotum that they make. It's all one piece.
1: Interesting. Well,
0: it's got like a little cord to it, and it goes to your nuts. But they don't have nuts, but they build nuts. That's crazy.
1: Yeah.
0: If you want to look it up, it's called phalloplasty. Phalloplasty.
1: The marvels of
0: medicine. I'm watching right now. That I want to turn safe search off.
1: Keep working.
0: Holy Christ.
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1: Laszlo, you know Diana Russini?
0: She's Mike Babel?
1: Yeah.
0: Mike Babel's side chick.
1: I'd never heard her name until all of that stuff was going on. I don't follow like a lot of
0: NFL I know she worked movies, there's articles in The Athletic. So, you know, it's one of those things where I didn't know her name. But then they talked about articles she had written. I was like, oh, yeah, I read that.
1: Okay.
0: Right? So but it's one of those things. Like, I don't know. Who writes
1: I'm
0: for
1: sure
0: the paper?
1: Read her stuff.
0: You know what I mean?
1: Right. But you didn't necessarily know who she was.
0: I just kind of attributed it to the Times,
1: seen her name,
0: right?
1: Oh. Yeah. You wouldn't necessarily remember her name, even if you had read it at some point. Like,
0: but then when they were talking about some of her articles, I was like, oh, okay.
1: Yeah. So she.
0: Are you going to talk about the cop story?
1: Yeah.
0: Oh, man.
1: So good, isn't it?
0: Yeah, it's great.
1: So she's now a former NFL reporter. But
0: I still don't know why she had to quit, or she felt like she had to quit, or they made
1: they let
0: like
1: her go.
0: I don't understand. Like, what? So what?
1: They fired her. I don't.
0: Like, are you saying, like, okay, even if we think she did, she messed around with Vrabel to get insider information, like that? Are we
1: or
0: saying,
1: just
0: like,
1: messed around with them.
0: Right. But let's just say, like, the New York Times is like, yo, that's unethical. You know, you're sleeping with people to get insider information. Even if that, like, that's not the worst thing a journalist has ever done to get. Insider information, right? Like, you know,
1: it's also the NFL. Like, I thought it was strange.
0: Also, if you told me like a journalist slept with a congressman and got insider information, I'd be like, the horror. I'd be like, yeah, I'm sure that happens.
1: But it would also at least be different. I don't know.
0: I wouldn't be like, you need to fire that person. Like, that person does a lot
1: either.
0: To do their job.
1: I wouldn't either, but. Like, I especially felt weird when we're talking about sports news.
0: Right,
1: I don't know. Like,
0: especially
1: come on.
0: Like, sports news. Head coach,
1: just entertainment. It's just for fun. But she.
0: Well, again, I didn't take a journalism ethics class.
1: Me neither. I never took a journalism class. Period. So, but she lost her job, presumably because of this Vrabel stuff, and now she's in the news again because of this body cam footage that's been released of her. You know, it sounds an awful lot like she's bragging.

0: bragging about her job, bragging about what she does for a living, you know, kind of, hey,
1: it doesn't sound braggadocious to
0: me. Okay, well, that's what people are,
1: I thought it sounded like kind of like a funny, like, yeah, she has...
0: She's trying to get out of
1: the ticket. She has contacts, and she's trying to get out of a ticket, just like anybody else. Like,
0: well, that's what I mean.
1: If I get pulled over, like, oh, you know.
0: Trying to get out of a ticket. Okay,
1: you
0: know, sorry. Well,
1: you're like Godsmack? I can get you four tickets to that.
0: Using her status or job to try and get out of a ticket.
1: It didn't sound snooty to me.
0: Okay.
1: Did it to you? No, it didn't sound like that.
0: No, maybe I said that wrong.
1: It didn't sound like... Do you know who I am type of thing?
0: No, it sounded like she's trying to get out of the ticket,
1: though. Yeah, trying to get out of a ticket using her contacts, which is awesome.
0: Yes, yes. So whatever that is. Okay. So maybe bragging is the wrong word. But she was clearly trying to, if not get out of this ticket completely, lessen the amount of trouble she might be in.
1: She's trying to get out of the ticket, for sure.
0: So, of course. But so this body cam footage of this traffic stop is now everywhere. And... well, let me play a clip here from it.
2: Would you please be recording my body camera? Can I just get your driver's license, registration, proof of insurance, please?
3: I'm gonna call.
2: Yeah.
3: So, you're not gonna care. I'm an NFL reporter. Mm-hmm. I just wrote that Sean McDermott got fired from the Bills, and that is what I was just sending to send a tweet, and I was gonna pull over because I have to make calls.
2: Okay.
3: I know you don't care, but I'm just letting you know my reason why.
2: Okay.
3: It was a work thing, and it was an emergency. For what I know. Are you a fan of Giants or Jets?
2: I'm not a fan of either, so.
3: What is your team?
2: I'm a Vikings fan, unfortunately. Let's see it. Oh my God, KOC?
3: See what I said, look what I said to him though, just now. Go to the bottom.
2: Oh my God. Wow, pretty cool.
0: Now, first of all, if you're in a traffic stop and you feel like there's something you got, something you could do to get out of that traffic stop.
1: Of course.
0: You do it, right? I mean,
1: yeah,
0: whatever it is.
1: Of course, of course. Is that a different call than the one I heard? Is there two of them?
0: It's 7 minutes long.
1: Okay, is that the one where she gets the FaceTime with the coach?
0: Yes, with Kevin. What's his name? Kevin, whatever.
1: Okay, because when that first was released, they didn't have the full thing. And they were saying she probably got Vrabel on the phone, but he was a Vikings fan.
0: Right.
1: So she got their head coach on the phone?
0: Which I didn't hear about this until now. So I didn't know that this was... Had you already heard about it before we got the full thing? Okay.
1: Yes, because and there was clips of it.
0: All this news this morning
1: said that, you know, he's like... They basically had, who's your favorite team? Or he said, I'm a fan of whatever. And she's like, let me get the coach on the phone.
0: Okay.
1: And then he's like, hey, coach. And then that was all it was. But now this seems to be filled out a little bit more.
0: Yeah.
1: Whatever I heard, they were clearly trying to hint that it was Vrabel. But now it's not. Like clearly it's not. Mike Vrabel, getting Mike Vrabel on the phone wouldn't help this guy, right? I mean, like me being, I'm a Lions fan. I'm like, really? Well, Sean McDermott's on the phone. I'm like, I'm going to give you two tickets.
0: Well, I mean, if you're a football fan, then maybe like,
1: No. You can't tell me you're the Bears, beat writer, and you can get me. The Lions' old offensive coordinator on the phone is now the coach of the Bears and make me not give you a ticket. That's not... Mm-mm.
0: Yeah, yeah.
1: I guess that wouldn't work for the Vikings guy. So it's got to be whatever his name is.
0: It says, and this is the update, and they all are pretty similar today, but the NFL world now knows what actually happened when former reporter Diana Russini was stopped for a traffic ticket. The anecdote of an NFL coach bailing her out has finally been exposed by police body cam footage. After the truth was revealed and Russini found herself in another controversy, the NFL world had some strong reactions. The Center Square's Adam Herberts, he obtained the body cam video of Russini's traffic stop. It's a 7-minute video, showed the complete interaction between Russini and the police officer after she was pulled over for texting and driving. But this whole thing, which you originally saw about the FaceTiming, apparently wasn't in the video. What the footage actually exposes is these are their words, desperate sequence of name dropping that ultimately led her to avoiding a ticket without ever featuring the call that she had claimed took place. So I didn't know about any of it until today.
1: Okay, so...
0: And now...
1: you're right. When I heard this story, it was a clip of her telling the story on a podcast where she said the guy from over said he was a fan of a team, and then she got that coach
0: FaceTimed.
1: But now they're saying
0: There's no. If you watch the tape, if you watch the tape,
1: but now she never got that done. She never got the FaceTime done.
0: I think it was. I think she said that she FaceTimed the coach of the Vikings. What is that guy's name? Kevin something, right? Isn't it?
1: Right, all right. Yeah. Go
0: yeah,
1: on.
0: But that's
1: on.
0: Who. That's who she FaceTimed. But in this video, it sounds like it wasn't there. I didn't know.
1: Okay,
0: that this
1: in the
0: was
1: clip
0: a story.
1: In the story, she doesn't say.
0: Right.
1: Who okay. she FaceTimed.
0: Okay.
1: That's why people are saying, "Oh, it must have been Vrabel." So in the podcast, she says, and then he said he was a fan of this team, and sense. I was like, "Hold on." And then I got that coach on the thing.
0: Okay.
1: I think that's how I remember it now.
0: Okay. Well, it sounded to me like people thought
1: that happened at all.
0: Right.
1: She was just making up a story on a podcast. She was BSing.
0: Right. After the officer approached her vehicle, she immediately explained that she was an NFL reporter who had just broken the news of Sean McDermott being fired from the Bills. When the officer pointed out that she was on her device for an extended period of time, Rossini name dropped the former New York Giants head coach, Brian Daboll, and said that he had been on the phone. She'd been on the phone with him because, quote, he wants the job. Then Rossini asked the officer whether he was a Jets or Giants fan. Upon discovering the officer was actually a Vikings fan, Rossini immediately shoved her phone forward to display a text message exchange she'd had with Vikings head coach, Kevin O'Connell.
1: Yeah.
0: The officer ultimately let her off with a warning.
1: Yeah.
0: But there was no FaceTime.
1: There was no FaceTime.
0: O'Connell.
1: Oh, I wonder.
0: And the coach didn't tell the cop to let her go because she's a good citizen, as she had previously claimed. I guess on this podcast that you must have originally heard.
1: That's
0: about.
1: I heard
0: didn't
1: the podcast
0: see about.
1: Exactly. Okay.
0: This lie did not sit well with the NFL world, and the reactions were instant. NFL podcaster Tony Farmer posted on his Twitter handle, "Quote: Here's the body cam football." Of Rossini getting pulled over. There is no FaceTime call with the head coach. She says tweet about McDermott was an emergency before pausing and saying, for what I do. There are some elements of her story she told on the podcast, but based on this footage, it appears to be a gross exaggeration and a lie. One content creator said, try to stay off your phone. The officer is a failure. You know, people upset that she got out of the ticket. Another weighed in and wrote, it just occurred to me that journalism schools will be teaching this story for years. How to destroy your journalism career in 6 months, 101.
1: Oh, come on.
0: Well, she did lose her job, but...
1: Well, yeah, but it's not because of
0: this.
1: That's
0: how you destroy your journalism career.
1: Was having an affair with a head coach of an NFL team. Like, yeah, when you cover the NFL. Like I said, didn't bother me. I don't see any reason why they had to fire her. But I also understand that, the New York Times could look at that differently. Right?
0: Yeah.
1: That is a risky proposition if you start having sex with the people that you're supposed to be objectively covering, even if it is simple sports.
0: Now, right? This says that...
1: That doesn't seem like saying, you're a Viking. I see you're a Vikings fan. I haven't been an NFL reporter. I can get you tickets to whatever. That doesn't seem like anything that is a way to ruin your journalism career.
0: Well, they
1: you see
0: said,
1: what I'm saying?
0: Yeah, like, I didn't know about the New York Times thing, but this says that this anecdote about being, about FaceTiming and O'Connell saying, hey, let her off or whatever she said, this lie, that was in the New York Times report about Rossini. And it became, this says it became the latest controversy surrounding her, with Times Company spokesperson Danielle Rhodes calling it unacceptable conduct. Now the body cam footage suggests that her story was a complete lie, which further damages her credibility.
1: Ways. And sometimes you say something that resonates with the officer, and sometimes you don't. I got pulled over years ago, and my license plate was expired. And the cop came up, he said, your license plate's been expired for like 3 months. And I was like, yeah, I know. And he happened to say, is there a reason? And I said, well, yeah, I got divorced and I can't get the title switched over to my name to get new tags because the title's in Texas. I was like, look, man, you write me a ticket. I get it. I've
0: been expecting this.
1: But I'm giving it a shot. Like, I don't know.
0: Yeah.
1: I don't know how to get the paperwork for my ex-wife who does, and by the way, doesn't want to cooperate and probably shouldn't. Right, to, try to get me the title of this. And he's like, okay. And he goes back to his car, and he comes back, and he just was like, man, I've been divorced. I ain't trying to add more and more problems to you. Here's a warning.
0: Yeah, people...
1: All right, so he's like, hey, look, I gave him a reason. He had been through it before, tried to change paperwork on a mortgage and everything that you go through.
0: Yeah.
1: And was like, whatever. Another time I got him pulled over, and I still couldn't get the title from Texas. And the guy was like, well, I'm going to go ahead and write you a ticket, because a lot of times a ticket is the way to get this stuff moving.
0: Okay.
1: You know, both of those answers were made sense.
0: Yeah.
1: He's like, I'm not mad at you, and you're going to be able to do this, but if I don't write you the ticket, I don't think the process is going to change. I'm going to go ahead and write this and get people started on trying to figure this out for you. Neither one of them being dicks.
0: Are they seeing this as unacceptable? Which is unacceptable conduct? Her trying to get out of the ticket or her saying that this story happened?
1: I don't think the Times responded to either one of them. She was let go, I'm guessing, because of the affair.
0: Right, but this person from the Times saying that this is unacceptable conduct, are they referring to the fact that she had to get out of the ticket or the fact that she lied about what happened when she got out of this ticket?
1: Both.
0: Okay, I didn't know which one is the bigger, you know.
1: But if you go on a podcast, you're trying to tell a story, and the story isn't as good as, then he said, as a Vikings fan. So then I texted the head coach, and he texted back. I was like, hey, look, I'm talking to him now. That story doesn't land as hard as, and then I FaceTimed him, right? And he let me off. So she's telling the story. She's trying to be entertaining, whatever. Not everything everybody says all the time is true. Sometimes the truth is a little less boring. So you're on a podcast. You embellish a little bit. This doesn't make her a bad person and whatsoever.
0: Well, she's trying to tell a goddamn story. It was a complete lie, which damages her credibility.
1: She's trying to tell a story.
0: Whoever that is. But that seems to be their issue.
1: Let me tell you the real story, although it's incredibly boring and we're here to entertain you. Like, come on. That does not make her a bad person.
0: She's unemployed anyway. I mean, as far as I know, I guess she, maybe she
1: works somewhere else. Yeah, but I think this was done before.
0: When she told the story on
1: the podcast, she was still employed.
0: Okay, she was still employed. Got it.
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0: Yo!
1: Yo!
0: What's going on?
1: We're getting ready to do the news, my man. It's that time. Big announcement from a former NFL player. I'm sure you've heard by now. People have probably already sent it to you, but we have not discussed it yet in the news. So, and if you haven't heard...
0: What? Oh, Christ, ALS?
1: I figured. Yeah, yeah.
0: Jesus Christ, man. Yeah, I got a bunch of texts about it yesterday. They were trying to get me to talk about it. I ignored all you people on the text line and Twitch yesterday. I want to talk about it.
1: Well,
0: we'll
1: talk
0: about my fear of ALS.
1: Yeah.
0: And then horribly, what happened to him, which is, you know, it's worse, but...
1: Worse than having a fear of it? Yeah, I think so. I think it's probably worse. It could be,
0: I mean,
1: have people choose which one they think is worse. Being scared that you have it or
0: being diagnosed
1: with it.
0: I'm just saying, don't minimize my trauma, prick.
1: Okay, I'm not minimizing. Right? I'm just saying which is worse.
0: I'm just saying, don't minimize what I go through, okay?
1: I will not. I will not.
0: We have a text line. We'd love to hear from you. Just text us and say hi or you guys suck, whatever. 913-586-7989. And if you'd like to kind of join and be a part of a community, you can do that by just, you know, logging on your computer, twitch.tv/Church of Laszlo. You can join that as well, huh?
1: Yeah, and we'll do the news here in just a couple minutes.
0: All right.
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8: 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Sunshine today, the high 94. Clear tonight, 77. Partly cloudy tomorrow, 95.
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7: You got it.
6: Unity Village Golf. You ever been there? You ever played golf there?
7: No, I went to school there. That's where my elementary school was. Unity Village. Those are more of my senior pictures. Where's my senior picture, Summer?
6: $22 at 1 o'clock.
7: Is that my senior picture?
6: That's I need a sales. Boy, we could just do ourselves. I need some free golf. That's what I need. If I'm going to break 80, it's starting to get a little expensive.
7: How much is it?
6: $25, $30, you know, depending on where I go.
7: I thought it was like, didn't I pay $70 that time?
6: There are nicer courses where you can't pay $100.
7: Was it 70 where we went that time with
6: Brook
7: Mike?
6: Ridge, probably.
7: Okay.
6: Yeah,
7: I thought it was expensive. I don't know. Maybe it wasn't $70.
6: I don't remember what it was. But, I need to do some trade for golf.
7: Do they not do, I know you can become a member of a country club, but do they not do at these places that don't have country clubs?
6: Heart of America does like $100 all you can golf.
7: For the summer?
6: For a month.
7: Oh, okay.
6: I'll make my money back there, yeah.
7: Are you going to do it?
6: Yeah, but I don't want to do it. So it's like, it doesn't do the month. It's 30 days.
7: Oh,
6: so okay. I'm going to wait until I come back from vacation. Or else you lose those 15 days. You see what I'm saying? And you have to do it for 4 months. You just can't do it $100 a month. So it's really $400.
7: Oh, Jesus. Okay.
6: Right.
7: Okay.
6: But you don't have to pay it up front. I mean, but look, you know, look, didn't I just give you... Hey, can't the mayor get me free golf at Heart of America?
7: I don't know.
6: I mean, isn't the city in charge of it? Isn't he in charge of it?
7: No idea.
6: Somebody... Call Quentin Lucas, see if he can get me free golf.
7: Get him on the phone or text him or whatever.
6: Okay, Summer, try to get him. See, just call their office and say Laszlo wants free golf.
7: I have his number. I think you have his number too, don't you?
8: I have his number. I feel weird calling him though. What if he's doing like important
7: things? He's not, I promise. If you stop him from doing whatever
6: he's
7: doing,
6: important, he won't talk to you. And by the way, you're going to call him and ask him if we can get free golf. But the answer is probably no anyway, but you know, we're going to try. So it will feel uncomfortable because it's an uncomfortable phone call to make. I mean, there's no way around it. It's uncomfortable. That's why I don't want to do it, so I ask you to do it.
8: Okay, I'll do it.
6: Thank you.
7: A Michigan couple has been charged with murder. Did you see this, Laszlo? Because they're second-degree murder, along with some other things. Torture, there's a bunch of stuff. But the headline is that they got charged with murder because their child died. Living in deplorable conditions. Apparently, authorities were called out there. They get
6: where
7: to the house.
6: Michigan?
7: It looks like I think they said Warren, Michigan.
6: Oh, man.
8: Flint Township.
7: Okay, Flint Township. Never mind.
6: Flint.
7: It wasn't Warren. But the kid was obese, and they're saying that his obesity was the main cause. Now,
6: oh, was he that 275-pound kid or whatever?
7: He's 7 years old.
6: 250.
7: Seven years old. 255 pounds.
6: He died.
7: That's a big kid. Yeah.
6: I just feel like I've seen kids, you know.
7: Big. I don't know. 255 is seven. Seven's what? First grade? First or second grade? That's pretty young. How tall is
6: I mean,
7: is
6: I'm not saying
7: grader?
6: That's not absurd, but it doesn't feel like...
7: I don't know.
6: Like kids die of that.
7: They said that was one of the causes.
9: The situation at the house was just deplorable conditions, really difficult situation involving hoarding.
10: Genesee County Prosecutor David Layton says beyond the cleanliness of the home, officers were met with a child in distress.
9: The child had morbid obesity, was 7 years old, 255 pounds. Ultimately, he passed away due in part to the obesity.
7: So this was so bad that he was completely bedridden. They said he didn't speak, like he'd become nonverbal. I don't know. It's not clear if he ever really spoke.
6: Okay.

0: Because he didn't, go to school, had bed sores.
1: A disease besides obesity?
0: It's not clear. It's not clear if he had some sort of mental...
1: Right.
0: They just said that he was bedridden, extremely obese and bedridden, and that he wasn't speaking, that he was nonverbal, but that he'd never gone to school. He had bed sores all over his body.
1: He was 7 and never went
0: to
1: school.
0: He had cardiomyopathy. He was 4'2", I think they said, at the time of his death. They said that morbid obesity was a major factor in his death. Also, extreme neglect.
1: And I should have, because it's such a horrible story. I almost busted into that Kid Rock. Joe's 4'2" with a 5-foot dick. Isn't that Joe C?
0: Well, it's a tragic story involving a 7-year-old who died from neglect.
1: May not like Kid Rock as much as
0: being
1: just be able to quote rap lyrics, but,
0: just saying, this is a very serious
1: Joe
0: situation.
1: C died, too.
0: This was a 7-year-old who was neglected his whole life. This is... I can only imagine when someone goes into that home, the way that they described it, seeing and smelling the things that they saw and they smelled, and the fact that this kid was in these deplorable conditions and stuck in bed with these
1: bed
0: sores.
1: I'm not saying these parents they're not deplorable, the whole situation is deplorable. It does make you think, who all's on the hook for this, Yeah. And I'm not saying it's not their fault, but also we know food companies, right? Are putting stuff in food that's not good for us. They know it, right? They hide it, right? All these things to make us addicted to it, again, I'm not saying these parents aren't deplorable. It's just odd to me that, these people should be in trouble. But, man, we should go to the source, too.
0: Yeah.
1: These giant corporations, right? Lobbying to figure out how to skirt ingredients, right, and be able to put stuff in it and say zero because it's under this, those people should be in trouble too. And I'm not saying that that's the cause of this kid. I'm just saying all this works hand in hand, right?
0: Yeah, this kid's parents were, if not sadistic, they were certainly extremely abusive.
1: Right, I'm not again. It just whenever this kid was wildly obese, and then you're like, all right.
0: It sounds like
1: horrible.
0: He was on the spectrum. I mean, one of the things...
1: Horrible,
0: but
1: also, horrible what these companies are putting in food.
0: One of the things I read, but it doesn't say it anywhere in this article, but one of the things I read early this morning, or maybe it was yesterday, said something about... talking about how the parents fed him all this snack food, and it said something about the fact that he was a picky eater because he had issues with certain textures in food. Yeah. And I thought that sounded like maybe he was on the spectrum or... some kids are just picky eaters.
1: My kids have, both of them have issues with texture. I've never had issues with texture. Both of them are like, I'm like, what, it doesn't taste good? I don't like the way it feels. So both of them will do that.
0: I don't like mushrooms. On my pizza, it's slimy and chewy.
1: I've never had, texture doesn't bother me at all. I've never even thought about it until I had kids, and they were like, I don't like the way it feels. I'm like, all right.
0: Well, you don't like looking at the things with the holes in it, so that's kind of a texture issue. You're just looking at it, and that freaks you out. So I guess
1: we all have our different things, but I guess just putting, mushrooms in my mouth, I would never think, I don't like the texture.
0: Yeah.
1: I guess it with, I like oysters, but I could see it on extreme textures, right? But, they can even be just normal things that you probably eat every day. They're like, I don't like the texture.
0: Yeah, because sometimes it's texture, but it's also visual. It's like, I get that you're saying it has a weird texture, but you were grossed out before you tried it, like an oyster. If a kid's trying that for the first time, they're freaked out. They're like, what is this?
1: Fingerling potatoes.
0: Well,
1: both my boys look at those things. They're like, Jesus, why are those things so weird looking?
0: This kid mostly
1: both of them, because I bought them one time to put in pot roast because they were cheaper. They were pissed. Those things look disgusting. I'm like, they're just potatoes. No.
0: Well, this kid apparently loved potatoes. They said he ate a lot of French fries. Last time
1: I
0: don't
1: really love potatoes if you love French fries.
0: You love French fries. Yeah.
1: And it's kind of that
0: French
1: thing,
0: fried potatoes. French fried taters.
1: I don't know if I said, I cannot get enough tater tots, so I'm really a big fan of potatoes.
0: I like potatoes in all... So I am a big fan of potatoes, and I like them in all forms. I like them mashed. I like... French fries. I like baked potatoes. I have to have potatoes. And my mom says that my dad used to get angry if there was no potato with his meal, which I...
1: Yeah, your dad seemed like a steak and potato guy.
0: Yeah, he wanted potatoes. He's like, we've had 2 days with no potatoes. And then he didn't hit her, but he hit me,
1: Well, you probably deserved it more.
0: And I said, why am I getting hit?
1: Weaker.
0: And he's like, no potatoes. No potato.

0: I didn't know what that meant, but yeah. But second degree murder. I mean, the thing I was going to ask you is, if a kid doesn't go to school, I thought that someone was supposed to check in and say, why isn't your kid at school?
1: They email me.
0: Right? If they never go to school.
1: I know, they contact me.
0: But your kid has been to school.
1: Turned into Johnson County Prosecutor's Office. I get those letters.
0: For truancy or
1: whatever? Yeah, and that the prosecutor can then prosecute me or something, and I'm like, whatever.
0: So is it maybe it's because the kid had never gone to school that the government just didn't
1: maybe they didn't know
0: about this kid?
1: Maybe the parents
0: forgot about this
1: kid.
0: Didn't
1: sign him up. I don't know how they know that anyway, to be honest with you.
0: Right. Like, I guess I assume once you're born, then they keep it in the system.
1: Yeah,
0: oh, someone's got a kid.
1: Like, do they just check in at some point and be like, are you homeschooling the kid? I don't know.
0: Right.
1: What school is he going to? Like, oh, this is the school district he's in, and you just say, we send him to private school, and that's it?
0: Right.
1: Like, yeah. I don't understand. I know they do it, but I don't know where those numbers come. You see what I'm saying?
0: And if you're homeschooled, they do come and check to make sure that you're doing certain things. And
1: I've never heard that.
0: Yeah, my ex was homeschooled, and she talked about how they had to...
1: The government came in?
0: They have to get approved. Their lesson plans have to be approved.
1: Well,
0: no,
1: the lesson plans have to be approved by the government in order for you to get credit for them. But I've never heard, like, a government official rolling into your school to make sure... into your house to make sure that you're learning.
0: You have to do the standardized tests. Yeah, you have to.
1: Like everybody else.
0: Right. If you have to do a certain amount of stuff, and if you're not doing that stuff correctly, then they'll come by and check to see, what's the status? Why is this kid behind?
1: Standardized tests, yeah.
0: Yeah. So if this kid never went to school at all, I would think he's way behind. But maybe it's just because he never went to school at all. They didn't know. Chris Johnson, the former NFL player.
1: Counselor Page says they don't do that on the Missouri side. The government does not come into your house.
0: So if your kid never went to school... Oh, you're talking about homeschooling.
1: Yeah, no.
0: But I want to know if your kid never went to school at all.
1: I think once you sign up, for sure, they know. And they say if you're... I know because my kids have been absent a lot. And they say...
0: Right, that makes sense to me. But if they've never been to school, do they know that you've got a kid who's not going to school?
1: I can't imagine... I don't know how they would.
0: I didn't know if it's like when the birth certificate is filled out.
1: No, what are they going through? Every kid's birth certificate?
0: I really don't. Started
1: kindergarten late, and then you'd have to check every school.
0: It would have to pop
1: and then
0: up
1: just think about like this. Like, okay, so we had a kid, then we got divorced, and the dad moved. Now you got to check two different school districts over what? How many states? Like, I don't think that's the case. I think they start tracking you once you sign up.
0: Once you're in. So if you never send him to school, then nobody even really knows he exists. I mean, the doctor who
1: maybe
0: gave
1: like
0: birth to
1: neighbors
0: him,
1: or something,
0: one.
1: You know,
0: neighbors,
1: or like,
0: yeah, they can say, "Hey, isn't there a kid over there?"
1: But I don't think like the school board or somebody's checking. I'm wrong.
0: I was thinking more like what's it called? Child Protective Services.
1: Yeah, but I don't know how they would know that you're there.
0: That's what I'm asking. I didn't. Know.
1: I don't know. I know they do
0: must not,
1: on
0: he
1: the
0: never
1: absences.
0: Went.
1: Because they're like, we're going to send this to the... Right. I've gotten the letter that says we're going to send this to the Johnson County Prosecutor.
0: Right, and that makes
1: sense.
0: I'm
1: like, send it.
0: Yeah.
1: The kid's got a 3.8.
0: But this kid never went, and he sounds like he hadn't gotten out of bed in years. 4'2", 255 pounds.
1: It was a 5'8".
0: Huh? Okay. Chris Johnson, former NFL player, made a big announcement.
1: Man, I don't want to talk about it.
2: You've chosen to share some personal news today, and it takes a tremendous amount of courage to share it. What would you like for people to know?
3: First, I want people to know that I'm still me. ALS has changed what my body can do, but it hasn't changed who I am.
4: In 2025, at the age of 39, Johnson was diagnosed with ALS, the disease progressing so rapidly that he now uses his eyes to trigger a speech-generating device to speak.
2: Why do you

0: get someone to get diagnosed sooner. Is there a benefit in getting diagnosed sooner? Lazlo, this is something you lived in fear of and did a lot.
1: To me,
0: I've always thought that there's like basically no treatment other than we're going to help you find ways to talk, like this computer that he has and stuff like that. But does early diagnosis...
1: there's nothing I can do. I don't know. Maybe it's like, you know, comfort of life or something.
0: Okay.
2: If you catch it early, you can also take medication that kind of slows it down.
0: Really?
2: The progression.
0: Maybe that's a new thing? I don't know.
1: I don't know. And I don't know what that, you know, how long does it slow it down? I have no idea.
0: Right. Well, NFL
1: like
0: players,
1: some of those commercials for lung cancer or whatever. Take this medicine. I know, we could let you live two more months. I was hoping it was 2 years, bitch.
0: So depressing. Right. I know. But it means a lot if you're the one living with it.
1: Yeah, 2 months is too much.
0: Like,
1: maybe you want to get to a kid's graduation or something. I get it.
0: Over,
1: but, man,
0: so
1: I'm like,
0: depressing.
1: We got to do better than that 2 months.
0: I know.
1: Anyways, they did a large study, and I looked this up when I heard about this yesterday. The best large study... looked at 19,423 NFL players who played at least one game between 1960 and 2019. There are 38 confirmed ALS cases in the NFL cohort. NFL players were 3.6 times more likely to develop ALS than comparable men in the general population. Players who developed ALS had longer careers. So the people who had ALS all played seven seasons or more. People who played 4.5 seasons or less, no. Well, there's like ingrap in there about the 5 and 6 years, right? But most of them were 7 years or more. So... researchers from that study, they can't prove that football is the only cause, but the strongest theory is years of repetitive head impacts, not just diagnosed concussions. So
0: subconcussive hits, they call
1: right,
0: them.
1: Right, so just hits where you're not concussed.
0: Just,
1: yeah.
0: Just right. Normal play, right? Practice, everything else, just getting... thrown to the ground, all that stuff that you don't think anything of when you're playing a sport like football.
1: He also had, because there's a lot of genes, right? They know, like, you know, you can pass it down. But Johnson apparently had sporadic ALS, which can happen without any family history.
0: Yeah. Yikes.
1: Also, I looked it up. I had a friend, kind of guy I knew in high school. He died of ALS. He was an electrician.
0: And we've heard stuff about electricity.
1: Right. Several occupations. Kind of, and then when I was going through my school, I just thought I had it, had a nervous breakdown. The Navy, if you go and look at the VA site, like, you have to prove, like, hey, you know, I have diabetes or respiratory or something, and it's Agent Orange caught. Like, you have to prove it, right? And then they'll pay for it. But you have to prove that the Navy caused this. With ALS for the Navy, they just say, yeah. No proof necessary. I have ALS. I was in the Navy. They're like, good, our fault. Mm-hmm. And they don't know why, but they just know that the number is so much over the average that they can't argue it.
0: Yeah.
1: Several occupations and exposures, military service, electrical work, certain pesticide solvents, intense physical activity they think can cause it.
0: Well, I mean, they're talking about subconcussive, you know, hits. It could just be, I mean, think about it. Like, if you're running,
1: right,
0: is that enough? I'm constantly kind of jolting my brain a little
1: bit.
0: Yeah,
1: I don't know. You know, but they're saying intense physical activity, people who do that have a higher risk. Now, you know, don't freak out like I did. The risk of getting it is very small. Very, very small. Even for NFL players, it's very, very small.
0: Yeah.
1: But, you know, you start jumping, you start doubling it, right? But 1.5% in the general population, whatever it is, to 4 in the NFL, that's enough to make you think.
0: Yeah, I mean, the it says that...
1: it's like here, this building, everybody's got MS.
0: Yeah.
1: There's enough to make me think.
0: There's been too many.
1: 4, 5 that I know of.
0: Mm-hmm.
1: I don't know what the percentage of people is in the United States who get it.
0: I know.
1: Five people that we worked with and didn't have it coming in.
0: Right.
1: I'm like, oh, no.
0: I know. It's scary. It's on the cusp, though. I've tried looking that up, too. Like, is it occurring at a regular... And one of the times that I tried looking at it, said it sounds like it's probably about normal. I'm like, really?
1: There's
0: that seems
1: no way.
0: Like
1: you
0: a lot
1: to tell
0: of
1: me
0: people.
1: You have to tell me
0: how
1: many
0: employees. I was trying to guess how many people
1: you
0: had come and gone. Yeah, I know. And I didn't know.
1: There's
0: like,
1: more.
0: I had to guess.
1: I never worked anywhere else or been anywhere else. You know.
0: Seems like a lot.
1: Like 5 people?
0: Right. So it seems like a lot of people.
1: And they all worked up here? Not downstairs.

0: Yeah, it's too many. I don't know.
1: I thought it was radio, microwave, radio waves, man.
0: But it says that RF is known to be safe. Oh, man, you know what it is, man. Look at the back of the dollar bill, man.
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2: You seen the drama about this reporter, Abigail Velez? She's an anchor and reporter for ABC 7 Los Angeles.
1: Huh. Abigail Perez, huh?
2: Velez, with a V. Abigail Velez. Sounds like she's kind of a backup anchor. I don't know. Something I read said that she fills in for somebody. So I don't know. I don't live in Los Angeles. Obviously, I don't know how much of a local celebrity she is there or if she's even on the news a lot often. But she's on the news there. She works for that local station. And during a live broadcast.
1: Fill in anchor, it says.
2: Huh?
1: Fill in anchor.
2: Fill in. During a live broadcast ahead of the United States versus Bosnia, she decided she was going to do a little trash talking. You know, she's Team USA all the way. So
1: I'm reading the story. It makes me angry.

0: She's going to trash talk a little. Jesus and she Christ says, man, you know what?
1: So...
0: I don't even know where Bosnia is. I couldn't point it out. Couldn't point it out on a map. And then she goes on to say, and I don't want to know. That's because Team USA, we're back. We're better than ever.
2: Next round, Team USA will play Bosnia next Wednesday. And one thing about Bosnia, I could not point out where it is on a map. I don't know the first thing about Bosnia, and I don't want to know. That's because Team USA, we're back. We're better than ever. That's next Wednesday. Get prepared, Bosnia, because you don't want it. You don't want it like that.
0: You don't want it like that?
1: Well, so now she has to apologize because she said she didn't know where Bosnia was on the map?
0: And that she doesn't want to know. I don't want to know. I don't know the first thing about Bosnia,
1: really,
0: and I don't
1: upset about
0: want
1: that?
0: To know.
1: Is somebody really upset about that? Do you have to apologize for that?
0: Well, following intense online criticism, she's issued a
1: formal apology. We have a producer who doesn't know where her house is.
3: Oh, my God.
0: Whoa, whoa, don't take it out on her. Take it out on these people.
1: I'm just
0: don't
1: saying,
0: take it out on
1: you
0: summer.
1: Need she to apologize for that? She said, I said, do you know your address? And she basically said, no, and I don't want to know.
3: I'm just being a quiet mouse in this corner, and I'm editing.
1: I know,
3: and
1: I'm using
3: so
1: the example that nobody was like, Summer needs to apologize. She said she doesn't know her home address and doesn't want to know.
3: I'm so sorry. I actually wanted to publicly address this and say that I'm really apologetic right. of that. I did not
1: Why
3: mean...
1: do we have to apologize for this stuff?
0: Because the people
1: so
0: of Bosnia.
1: Soft?
0: The people of Bosnia.
1: They weren't watching that newscast.
0: How do you know?
1: Didn't.
0: How do you know? You don't know even where it is on a map. Nobody does. There's no way of finding it. So, and we don't know what they watch.
1: I don't even know. Is it Herzegovina? Is there two of them? I don't know.
0: Doesn't matter.
1: Is it two now? Is it one? Is Herzegovina its own thing? Is it Bosnia, Herzegovina?
0: There's no way. It's Bosnia and Herzegovina.
1: Is both
0: or
1: of them together?
0: That's how they say it. Bosnia and Herzegovina or whatever. Look. Herzegovina, Bosnia, whatever. No one knows where you are. At best, someone may know that you're
1: right.
0: Eastern
1: right. They wouldn't
0: European
1: understand
0: country.
1: They Bosnian or whatever.
0: Right.
1: Come on, people. We don't have to get upset about everything. We really don't. You don't have to be...
0: Her comments were thoughtless. They were insensitive and inappropriate, according to these people.
1: Up.
0: So she's formally apologized, and she said that it was a poor effort to have a little fun with the World Cup and competition, and that she took it too far. She said, I'm sorry, and I wish the teams the best.
1: I mean,
0: you don't have to wish you.
1: Like, I wish them both the best.
0: I'm sorry, I took it too far. I took it too far. I shouldn't have said I don't want to know. I said, saying I don't know was one thing, but saying I don't want to know, I guess, was bad, and I hurt the Bosnians' feelings. They've had it tough enough over there in Europe, Eastern Europe, South America,
3: sure,
0: Southeast Asia. She doesn't
1: Where?
0: Know.
1: Bosnia?
0: She doesn't know. Yeah, I'm saying she doesn't know. But she's sorry to them wherever they are.
1: Eastern Europe? Sounds Eastern Europe to me.
0: It's Eastern Europe.
1: It is.
0: And I feel like if you know that it's Eastern Europe, then you're doing better than most, and that's enough.
1: Yeah, there's a war
0: no
1: there,
0: one
1: too.
0: Is
1: we saw
0: going
1: it on
0: to,
1: TV.
0: Yeah, seems like a lot of war. No one is going
1: like
0: to...
1: Like a big one. Like are, something big happened there. That's why I became...
0: Didn't Mike go there? Is that where Mike went?
1: He might.
0: During that whole, because there was the rebel, whatever. I don't know. I've read about this before, about the... But I don't know exactly where he was sent. I know I asked him, but that was a long time ago. As a matter of fact, it was when we were playing golf, Lazo. That's when I asked him about it.
1: Oh, really?
0: Yeah. When I thought I played $70 to play at that golf course. I'll bet golf isn't that expensive in Bosnia. Anyhow, she apologized. Lazo thinks she shouldn't have had to apologize.
1: No,
0: I figured that's what
1: just
0: you would
1: stop.
0: Say. But I'm just trying to keep you up
1: just
0: to speed
1: stop.
0: On what's going on. And if you see people saying that they can't find Bosnia on a map, and they don't want to find Bosnia on a map. This is what they're referencing. This poor fill-in reporter. Ah, she's had a bad week, man. But she's said she's sorry, so let's cut her some slack. Can we, please?
4: 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The Church of Laszlo. 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

0: ACDC. You big dick son of a bitch, huh?
1: Mr. Handyman. You compare me to a micro penis guy?
0: Yeah,
1: again?
0: Look at you.
1: I like that.
0: Look at you. Plus, you're doing man's work at home?
1: Yeah,
0: painting the walls.
1: Painting the kitchen.
0: Scraping stuff off the wall?
1: Yeah.
0: Staring ALS and asbestos right in the face?
1: That's right. I'm not scared.
0: You don't care. Suck it in. Breathe it in.
1: That's right.
0: If it hurts, cut it off.
1: Mesothelioma.
0: Goddamn.
1: Never heard of her. You ready to do the news?
0: No.
1: No? Well, have a shot there, and you will be. Plenty to talk about, including, did you guys, that celebrity, I mean, I say celebrity, I'm not trying to be rude, I know she passed away, the young actress, she was a voice actress in Lilo and Stitch, and she, you know who I'm talking about, that Davy Chase, you know?
2: Yes.
1: Did we even talk about her dying in the news?
0: Why did you say that would be bad to call her a

0: celebrity.
1: No, because I felt like I was being, you know, a little dismissive of her.
0: Well, you wanted because to give like a better
1: because I don't think she's a recognizable name, but she did pass away. So, you know, but they released her cause of death. Did you see that somewhere? She died of AIDS.
0: Oh, yeah. I saw that.
1: I didn't know. I
0: didn't have a lot anymore, but she had other stuff too.
1: She did. She did. But
0: she
1: just
0: died
1: weird
0: of AIDS and poly abuse. I didn't know that was a thing.
1: Right. It sounded originally, everyone assumed like, oh, this sounds like she, you know, was a drug addict. And the way the statement, all they had was that statement from her boyfriend. And they're like, oh, yeah, this is definitely, you know, going to end up being drug abuse. And then they put out the official cause of death is AIDS. And you're like, oh, wow, you just don't see that much anymore. Man, yeah.
0: You've had a bunch it for like 30 years.
1: What, AIDS?
0: Yeah. I mean, you don't look good, but you're still alive.
1: Okay.
0: They didn't give you the Magic Johnson cocktail.
1: Okay.
0: You look like in Philadelphia when Tom Hanks was at the end, if he would have just lived.
1: Yeah, yeah.
0: That's what you look like.
1: Yeah. You don't even know what Philadelphia is, Summer. You're in there cackling. You've never even seen it. Shut up.
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0: Look, I know we never actually left, but I'll just say it. 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
4: 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Sunshine today, the high 94, clear tonight, 77, partly cloudy tomorrow, 95.
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3: Yo.
4: Well?
3: Worlds of Fun.
4: Yeah, what about it?
3: A Kansas City
4: is it open?
3: Institution. Is it open?
4: Yeah,
3: it's open.
4: I haven't been there this year. That's why I didn't know.
3: And if you are a season pass holder, apparently you could have gone to a town hall. Because, you know, Worlds of Fun has new ownership, Laszlo.
4: It's not Cedar Park anymore?
3: No.
4: Oh, who owns it?
3: Remember we did that story about, it was like the Six Flags thing, and then that real estate, that Kansas City real estate company bought the park. And so they're the owners, but then they lease the park out to a company that does amusement parks. So they lease it from the owners. It's kind of confusing. The real estate company doesn't run the day-to-day operations. They get the guaranteed money from the company that's running it. The company that's running it gets all the money from ticket sales, concessions, all that stuff. But so the owners are the local real estate company, but the people running it are this entertainment group, which I want to say when we talked about them, they were based out of Florida, but I don't remember now. But it is new owners. And there's been some concerns from longtime park goers about Worlds of Fun. Apparently, there's been a lot of closed rides. People, you know, just worried about little things here and there, maybe some improvements that they would like to see. And guess what? They allowed season ticket holders to take part in this town hall. It was for a limited number of season pass holders, but still, people got to go. And it was organized by it was organized to address the park's major operational transition. And it sounds like the new management, new whatever you want to call them, they're listening.
5: We've been taking a look at the long-term items that need to be addressed for the long-term viability of our rides as opposed to short-term fixes, which is, quite frankly, what had been being done in the past.

0: Past holders also had a chance to tell the new owners improvements they'd like to see going forward.
1: It was a good meeting. I'm glad that they had it. You know, I feel like they gave us our voice. They let us speak our concerns.
0: In a year of transition, they say they're listening to feedback and operations are improving by the day.
2: And I think that a majority of our guests are going to experience a great day. I can't say there won't be times where some rides may not be available, but just know that we're working on it.
3: Okay. Well, there you go, Lazo. They're listening. I just thought that seems like the kind of thing you'd like to do.
4: What?
3: Go be part of a town hall.
4: Man, I hate
3: tell Worlds of Park management.
4: Rosa Parks.
3: Worlds of Fun. Sorry, what did I say? Worlds of Parks.
4: Who said
3: Worlds
4: of Fun? I got to go there and tell Rosa Parks.
3: Worlds of Parks. Worlds of Fun Park. Worlds of Fun Park Management. How you feel? And you know, ask what they're going to do about these roller coasters that are closed. Why are these rides closed? When are they going to be open? Why are they closed so often? When are we going to get to see new stuff? Why don't you get rid of some of this old stuff? I don't know what all was said, but they did say that the rides, if you've noticed, rides closed, it's because, as he said there at the beginning, they, instead of just wanting to put little Band-Aids on these rides and getting them back open again, they want long-term fixes, Laszlo. You know, the park is over 50 years old now, and it needs a lot of work, right. And they're going to put that work into it.
4: Right.
3: So, you know, I'm glad that we have Worlds of Fun.
4: Aren't you a season ticket holder?
3: I have been last year, year before, before that. I did not buy one this year. I don't know. I just didn't get around to it. I guess we go to Oceans of Fun. I mean, that's why we buy the season pass in the years past, because we want to go to Oceans of Fun. We go to Worlds of Fun too. We definitely go usually once in the summer when we have the season pass. We go to Worlds of Fun once in the summer, and then we'd usually go in the fall around the Halloween time, you know, when they do the haunt at the park. What's it called? Whatever. We go around that time, but we like going to Oceans of Fun, which this meeting was about Oceans of Fun too. So it's both parks, but you know, it's one park now. One ticket, both parks, or whatever they say.
4: I don't love Oceans of Fun.
3: You know, it's pools, it's
4: got
3: water.
4: Cool stuff, I don't mind it, but it's like, you know, that many people in a pool. And I don't have a problem with public pools. There's a lot of people.
3: You'd be surprised if you go there during the week, especially with our schedule, and you go over to that adults-only section, that pool a lot of times doesn't have anybody in it, which maybe that's a sign that things aren't going so well. I don't know, but we go over and sit in that pool, and it's less crowded than any...
4: Did you go there like a lot? Have you been there this year?
3: No, like I said, we haven't been this year. We had season passes last year, I think like the last 3 years, but we didn't buy them this year.
4: I didn't know if you went, though.
3: Yeah, we went. I mean, we'd go probably our season passes. This year we have not
4: gone.
3: Oh,
4: never gone at all.
3: Not
4: I knew
3: once.
4: You didn't get the pass, so I thought maybe you're just going on a random
3: If we went at all, we'd probably just buy the pass. Because if you're going to go, I think at least in years past, you only had to go two times and the pass had already paid for itself. So considering the fact that we knew we would go to Worlds of Fun once in the fall, probably with my brother, if we went to Oceans of Fun, we would probably just buy the pass. But we haven't been at all. So I don't know. Maybe we're part of the problem. We just never got around to it. I don't know why we didn't get around to it. Never got around to it. You know, you like swimming.
4: I do, but even like really busy public. But, you know, like, I don't like wet bathrooms.
3: Oh, I don't like wet
4: You know what I mean? Like all of that. Like there's just too many people. Like it's just, and it's not that I think it's dirty or bad or anything. It's just like there's too many people in water. I don't know why.
3: I don't like a crowded lazy river. That's for sure.
4: Yeah, right? Yeah. Like I don't, you know.
3: Well, I went to that water park that closed down.
4: And then walking up the stairs to
3: Like water slides
4: to get like up to a water slide. The floor reminds me of a wet bathroom. I got
3: wet carpet stuff, outdoor carpet.
4: I don't love
3: patio
4: it.
3: Patio carpet.
4: I don't love it. I don't hate it, but I don't love it. I like the wave pool. You know, it's fine to sit in there.
3: Yeah,
4: but you know,
3: I wouldn't really want to go on the.
4: You got a pool at my gym, you know, and that's good enough.
3: Yeah, know? Yeah. During the week. During the right hours, it's nice because there's nobody there. But we haven't been this year. So, well,
4: by the way, I do like don't let me. And by the way, they don't give me anything. I've asked, they never have. But
3: I know.
4: So I'm not being disparaging toward it. I do think it's nice, and I do think they have a lot of cool stuff. It's just I don't know what it is about water and a ton of people. I feel like at the gym,
3: it's
4: in
3: gross.
4: Order to get past, like. You're dressed when you go through, like you got to go into the dressing room area, right? And everybody's dressed. There's a separation between that water. Walking up metal stairs or carpet with everybody else wet.
3: It's gross.
4: There's got to be some sort of, you know, thing inside me that, you know, my great, great, great, great, great ancestors thought was dangerous, right? I don't know what, but yeah, I don't like
3: it. Among other things. So anyhow.
4: But the park itself, that part doesn't bother me. I like it. You know, if everybody's got shoes on, they're for the most part not wet.
3: Yeah.
4: But I'm fine with it. I don't know. So that's
3: worlds of fun.
4: That's my broken brain. You know, I don't like big water parks. I never have.
3: Well, water feels like you're spreading. You're now touching the same thing I just touched. Your naked body is bathing in the same water I'm bathing in.
4: You're sweating like hell, and you just got out of a roller coaster cart. But I'm not getting in it right after you.
3: I'm not submerged in it or walking in it.
4: I'm getting in your sweaty car that's had millions of people in it before me. Yeah. It's 100 degrees out, and it doesn't bother my head. It doesn't click with my head. But if you're wet, and I touch wetness that you were, I'm like, that's disgusting. I don't know.
3: Yeah, I feel like it is gross or somehow.
4: Right, but it shouldn't be. It shouldn't be more gross than, you know,
3: But I also would be grossed out if I sat down in a roller coaster seat was soaking wet with sweat.
4: Yeah,
3: I'd be
4: maybe soaking wet, but yeah, but it's still, you know, you're getting in that thing after a million other people.
3: Gator attack in Florida. You know, Liza, we've talked about gators on this program before. You lived in Florida. We've talked about disposing bodies in the Everglades, all of that. I think within the last couple of months, we had that discussion that went on way too long, like most of our discussions. But I just recently saw a guy on TV from Louisiana. He said, you know, I was born in Louisiana, raised in Louisiana. I lived in Louisiana 67 years. I've never seen nobody attacked by an alligator. Not once in my life. And he said he's got alligators, numerous alligators, within 60 feet of his house at any given time. Never once seen someone attacked, eaten by an alligator. Never happened. But it does happen, dude. He said that specifically people think that if you, you know, are going to feed a dead body, get rid of a dead body by feeding it to the gators, that you're a moron that knows nothing about gators because gators aren't going to eat it. They like to hunt. They don't like to be fed. Well, I don't know if that's true. Maybe that part is true. Maybe we were wrong about feeding dead bodies to gators. Maybe that wouldn't work. But gators do attack people.
5: Horror at a river north of Orlando, Florida.
6: Somebody got bit by a gator.
5: A woman swimming with friends attacked by a large alligator, her boyfriend desperately trying to pry her from its mouth. Officials say the 31-year-old woman from Orlando was swimming in about 3 feet of water on Sunday.
7: She was bitten on both of her arms.
5: The woman dying on the way to the hospital. It's the third alligator attack in Central Florida in the last week. A child fishing at a resort was bitten on his hand, and a snorkeler was mauled at a state park.
4: Damn.
3: So gators do attack people. Watch out for those gators, man. I'll tell you. Don't believe that. That guy, whoever that guy was, I saw on
4: Santa
3: TV.
4: Santa Island, where you're going to go retire. Where my
3: Isn't that
4: dad,
3: where your parents
4: my,
3: lived?
4: My dad lived there forever. There's this little swamp area in between, like after the bridge. My dad used to take me over there. We sit on the car and throw shells at alligators. Bam, bam, bam. Try to get them to come out. And my mom used to get mad. And then one day I remember we went home and there was a news story that people were out there throwing food or shells or whatever, the alligators, and one of them jumped out of the water and ate a kid.
3: Ooh.
4: Yeah, my mom was furious at my dad.
3: I mean, they eat people's dogs a lot, like pets. You know, you see someone tried to fight an alligator because it got a hold of their dog. But, man, when those stories hit about a kid getting attacked by
4: my favorite thing was, when I lived in Florida, we go play golf with this. You see alligators at golf courses a lot, right?
3: Yeah.
4: But there was a giant, it had to be 8 feet, like an 8 foot gator, right?
3: Mm-hmm.
4: And it lived on this golf course, and that thing would sun itself upside down.
3: Yeah.
4: And it would lay like right to the right of the fairway on this hole. And you see this 8 foot alligator on its back, just surrounded by golf balls. Because people would hit it over there and be like, interested, bro.
3: Yep.
4: So this giant alligator just surrounded by, I mean, hundreds of golf balls over there. People are like, I'm good.
3: Thanks.
4: I'm good. I'll just take a drop over here.
3: Exactly.
4: Right.
3: However many penalties.
4: That thing
3: strokes
4: just looked
3: I
4: like
3: need.
4: A king over there. Like it's like it just laid there. Like, go ahead. Come right. here. Try to grab one.
3: No thanks.
4: No, I'm good.
3: All good. Now maybe what's his name? Steve Irwin, you know, maybe he comes over and plays off the gator, I'm not interested.
4: He got killed.
3: By a fish though. You know, who would have thought? You know, stingray.
4: Stingray
3: of all things.
4: Fish.
3: I don't know. But I'm just saying it doesn't seem as scary as a gator or a crocodile. That's
4: I don't know,
3: for
4: man.
3: Sure.
4: You seen those things big?
3: Well, yeah, I mean, they're definitely... I wouldn't want to
4: like
3: get...
4: monsters of the sea.
3: But the guy was the crocodile, he's got his infant in his hands as he's running from that crocodile. You'd think if something was going to get him, it's in his name, it was going to be the croc. But
4: the Gulf of Mexico fishing, my dad hooked onto something, right? Well, we thought it was a shark, and it pulled the boat. We just stayed with it hooked up, right?
3: Mm-hmm.
4: And figured the shark would get tired. It pulled it for like, I remember my dad counting, it was like 11 miles. It pulled this boat up and down the river. And finally got tired when they pulled it out. It was like an 8-foot stingray.
3: Yeah.
4: It was bigger than the bottom of the boat. It was massive.
3: Weird
4: yeah.
3: creatures.
4: Yeah, you pull
3: weird
4: that thing up and you're like, whoa.
3: Yeah.
4: I've caught one out of that river where you go fishing that was a little bit bigger than the size of my hand. And that thing hit like it was an 8-foot
3: really?
4: Shark. Like it
3: I didn't
4: took
3: know
4: it
3: they were that
4: all
3: strong.
4: The way. Well, when you catch it, it takes it all the way to the bottom, right? And it has some sort of suction thing on it.
3: Okay.
4: And it can just stay at the bottom. You can't pull it up.
3: Okay.
4: So when I finally pulled it up, you pull up like this little tiny monster of the ocean.
3: And like, that's what I was that? Fighting this whole time?
4: Yeah. Yeah. And they are ugly and they
3: are
4: violent.
3: You lift them up, they got that face on there.
4: Yeah.
3: Billy. And I did the swimming
4: like
3: with
4: some fish are ugly, man. Those are ugly. Flounders. Like, why don't you face like half? They got two eyes
3: on
4: your face.
3: There's a lot of ugly stuff in the ocean.
4: Right.
3: Yeah. Well, and stuff that has to be renamed.
4: But two eyes, like you pull that stuff up, those are really popular where you live. You pull up a flounder, it's got two eyes
3: on
4: its face.
3: Like, what are the fish that they changed the name of over the years to try and sell the... Well, there's the orange roughy, isn't that one? The stuff that looks weird, and so they changed the name so that restaurants could start selling it, and it worked when they changed the names, but with the original names, you were like, nah, no thanks. Maybe grouper, I don't know. It's one of those factoids that I've heard before.
4: Jewfish.
3: Okay. Lazo, your car, it's a Ford. Did it get recalled?
4: Not that I know of.
3: 700,000 Fords now being recalled.
4: What is that?
3: There's Lincolns being recalled. There's Fords being recalled.
8: An important recall to tell you about this morning. Ford is calling back more than 700,000 vehicles in the U.S. The automaker says a transmission defect can damage the park system, which in turn could result in vehicles rolling away. The recall affects certain Explorer, Expedition, and F-150 vehicles, as well as Lincoln Navigators and Aviators. Ford says it will notify owners of the impacted vehicles.
3: Not on the list, Lazo.
4: I don't have an SUV.
3: You're good. Trucks and SUVs, it sounds like. Put the car in park and it rolls away. How often is that really happening, though? You know? Maybe it's happening a lot. Remember the accelerator thing? God, what was that? 15 years ago, at least.
4: On what?
3: That's what I was going to ask. The news about, I think it was Toyota's, because it was a big deal that it was, Toyota, you know, how could it happen to Toyota? But I was thinking it was Toyota's, and people were saying that their accelerators were getting stuck. And of course, once one story happens, then you get numerous people who are like, yeah, my accelerator got stuck, and you start to go, did it really? But they have to do the recall at some point because of all the things that could go wrong. That would be a bad one if your accelerator just gets stuck and won't come unstuck. But you're like, is it actually happening? Like with this, how many of these cars rolled away? Maybe a lot. I don't know. That actor who got killed by his Jeep. Remember those transmission issues there, or at least the gear selector issues in those Jeeps?
4: No.
3: Yeah, the kid, he was in Star Trek and he was in that Green Room movie that was cool. Anton Yelchin.
4: He died because of his Jeep?
3: Yeah, he had one of those defective. They recalled a bunch of, I don't remember if it was just Jeep, Chrysler, Mopar products. You'd put the car, I think it was you'd put it in park, you thought it was in park, it turns out it wasn't in park. You'd have to look it up, but he had one of these driveways that sounded like where he pulled in and he would get his mail kind of at the end of his driveway. I'm imagining like this mansion, but I don't actually know. He got out, I think the story was that he got out to get his mail, and when he was getting his mail, the car rolled back and it pinned him between a wall or the mailbox or something and the vehicle. I mean, the guy was like maybe 30. And he was sucks. His career was taking off. And
4: we got a text 913-586-7989 says, you both talk at the same effing time. I can't listen to you anymore. Could you imagine being that worked up about that? I don't even know that we talk at the same time, but my God, man.
3: You think it's the lady that called a second ago about the big junk?
9: Yeah, she was pretty upset that Laszlo said.
3: It might be her.
4: What?
3: Yeah, well, you were out.
9: She said that she was upset that you said, am I allowed to say that?
4: Yeah.
9: Big dick. She was so upset about it.
4: Why? That I said Slim's got a big dick?
9: Yeah, because she had kids in the car, and they can't hear that kind of stuff.
4: Well, then change the station.
3: Well, too late. Their heads blew up.
4: Yeah, right? And you're right. Your kids can't. Right. Right? That's what happens. The FCC warns us. Your kids hear the phrase big dick, their heads blow up. That's, I mean, heaven forbid. Can you imagine being a kid of that lady's mom? I mean, a kid of that lady.
3: Yeah.
4: Just like, mom. She's like, oh my God, I can't believe they said big dick. You wait. I'm going to get them on the horn right now. You're like,
3: please don't call. Please don't call. Please don't call,
4: Jesus.
3: Mom.
4: Because that doesn't happen in a vacuum.
3: No.
4: This happens all the time to those children.
3: As soon as they heard you say it on the air, they went, oh no.
4: Oh, no. Mom's going to call them. Mom's going to call them. Can you imagine? Can you imagine hearing something on the radio or on?

0: does this, sometimes you're like, does this cook correctly?
1: Right, right.
0: Like, okay.
1: I knew what to fear. I know what to fear. But
0: for her to call a radio station?
1: Yeah, that wasn't really my mom's thing. She was concerned about something that a minister at a Methodist church said once. Because I went to church with my friend and she asked me how it was. And she's like, what did the minister talk about? And I told her. And apparently she didn't like what she heard. I don't even know if I was telling her the truth or if I'd been paying attention. But she complained to him.
0: Can you imagine being, again, those kids? And then you got to pretend like you've never heard the word big dick before. Like, I don't know how old they are, but they're like, I've never. Mom, what does he mean by the word dick? Like, he's never heard it? Like,
1: is something you can relate to, that feeling when you're a kid, something being brought up, you're watching a movie with your parents, TV, whatever, and you have to kind of act like, we're just going to pretend like, yeah, I don't know what that is, or that's over my head, because if they knew that that wasn't over my head,
0: I know you pretend like that, but you don't ever really think that your kids never heard the word dick. I don't know how old, if my kids were 4, I still would be like, they probably know the word dick. Like, that, right? They talk about their dicks. They go to kindergarten. Like, whatever. Like, I don't know, you know? But I wouldn't think, like, this is the thing. This is the thing. Like, my kid can't learn about the word dick too early.
1: Yeah.
0: Right? Jesus Christ, ladies. Settle down. By the way, your kids hate you.
1: Well, they hate her. But they're uncomfortable.
0: I'm not saying they will forever, but right now they hate her. Like, this time in their life, they hate you. They hate you. Come on. You're micromanaging their lives. You're freaking out. And by the way, if they were in the car and you called, you have made such a bigger deal about the word big dick than if you would have just kept listening and not mentioned it. Now they're like, oh my God, the guy said big dick. Mom's freaking out. Like, I mean, come on.
1: Yeah.
0: You're making it worse than it is.
1: No fun. Well, Lazo, speaking of Fords and recalls.
0: By the way, Slim's got a big dick.
1: Compared to the micropenis guy, the auto industry's in trouble.
0: He got a big dick. Do you know that about him? He got a big dick.
1: Your hometown may be in trouble.
0: I don't know if it's that big, just because he's like he's small waist, skinny legs. Mm. You know what I mean?
2: Surprises, yeah.
0: Yeah, so you're like, oh well, you know, it's like lanky. You know, he got a lanky dick, but it might just look bigger because of his build. You know, I don't know, but you know, good sized dick.
1: My grooming something. Yeah.
0: Yeah, it's a good sized dick, nonetheless.
1: Well, thank you. I've never been worried about it.
0: I've only seen it super hard pressing against that dude's ass. Oh,
1: okay.
0: Well, no. I mean, it's true. What, you dumped that?
1: Yes.
0: Pressed against a dude's ass. You can't dump it now. I said it twice. Quit.
1: The auto industry.
0: Pressed against a dude's ass.
1: Auto industry's in trouble.
0: He was in a toga. Right against that guy's thigh.
1: Auto industry is in trouble. Kids.
0: Disgusting.
1: Don't care about cars. Hell, half of them aren't even getting driver's licenses.
3: The auto industry in the U.S. is expected to sell about 1.5 million fewer units than it did when the industry hit record sales about a decade ago. According to some, this isn't a temporary slump. It's the beginning of a structural decline. Demographics, technology, and changing behavior all point to a permanent shift.
4: It is the perfect storm, isn't it? It starts with population declines. You're no longer a growth industry. You're a declining industry at a time when the technology is disrupting everything.
3: There are a few factors that together could result in about 2 million fewer U.S. new car sales by 2040. First, population. U.S. population growth has slowed and at this point depends entirely on immigration. If immigration policies tighten, the auto market is bound to stagnate or shrink. Second, consumer behavior. About half of 16-year-olds are not even getting driver's licenses.
1: Yeah, and in 1983, just to put that in perspective, in 1983, over half of 16-year-olds had their driver's license, and over 80% by the time they were 18 had their driver's license. Yeah. So today, only 25% of 16-year-olds.
0: Yeah, I don't get 25%, it, man.
1: And 60% of 18-year-olds have driver's licenses.
0: I don't get it.
1: And on top of that,
0: thank God, neither one of my boys were like, yeah. They both wanted their life as soon as they could.
1: I went
0: get the hell out of the house.
1: 8 a.m. on my birthday.
0: Which I was happy for, but I know both of them had friends like, yeah, I don't want a license. Like, what?
1: It's crazy.
0: Or they get their license, they don't drive. Like, I'm like, man, you get your big wheel, and that's like, I can actually leave this front yard. I know I can't go far. It's my first taste of freedom. And then you get a bike, right? And then you're like, man, my parents aren't home. I could ride this all the way down. You ride somewhere to my girlfriend's house, right? And then you get a car and you're like, man, I can get the hell out of here.

0: That's it. It's freedom.
1: Like, I'm gone. Like, it's freedom. Like, I never understood, and I don't now, people who don't want it. I mean, maybe the world's different, but.
0: I remember looking over at that passenger seat and seeing it empty the first time when I had that driver's license and I drove off without, I didn't have to have a parent, chaperone, whatever. What a, oops, almost. Guys, what a feeling.
1: For saying pressed against his ass. You're going to drop F-bombs.
0: So, yeah, kids aren't getting driver's licenses. And then the other issues are new cars are expensive. Well, and they say that instead of dealing with the kids not caring about cars, not being interested in cars, not wanting driver's licenses, the auto industry has decided, you know what we should do that it would be easier short-term fix? We will focus on making more expensive cars because we make more profit on the more expensive cars. So we'll make more expensive cars. We'll move our products upstream and we'll ignore the kids for now. And they say that's going to cause a huge problem in the near future in Detroit.
1: Like, and I don't
0: we'll
1: know
0: have if to
1: it,
0: find
1: it,
0: a way.
1: It obviously didn't work because they don't do it. But I thought the Toyota game plan of like, let's do the Scions, right? Yeah. Make those cheap and then we'll move to the Corolla,
0: Toyota,
1: Camry, Avalon, right?
0: And then
1: just
0: Lexus.
1: Keep you as a customer all the way through. You're buying and purchase power.
0: Mm-hmm.
1: That sounded like a good idea to me. Like if you're Ford, like make, you know, like, hey, this is our car for 15-year-olds. This is our car for 16-year-olds. This is our car for 20-year-olds, you know, and make it a goal. Like at 25, you should be around this car.
0: Yeah.
1: Right? And make it like realistic.
0: It just has to be affordable.
1: You know? You could even, if the company, a car company came out with 16, 20, 25, 30, 35, 50, right? And those, that's it. The slim fast 16, these are your goals.
0: Yeah.
1: This is the cost. This is where you should be. You don't want to be 30 driving the 16, dumbass.
0: Like, yeah.
1: I think that would do well.
0: Yeah, and the idea is that if you get a car when you're 16, there's a good chance you could become loyal to that brand for the rest of your life.
1: That was what Scion did.
0: If you buy a Ford, then by the time you're older, maybe you have a Lincoln because you're like, I still like Ford or General Motors and Cadillac or Toyota and Lexus, whatever. You try to keep those people in that
1: ecosystem. But you got to start with the
0: entry
1: level.
0: Getting them interested.
1: You just can't be like, start with the $80,000 one. Like, well, no.
0: Yeah. So, yeah, you can make money off of that, but you're leaving an entire generation completely out of it.
1: And you could conceivably make more money in the end if you made them lifetime
0: customers.
1: It's a
0: long-term goal. Yeah, you got to think long-term. Because those affordable cars, they don't make any money on. I get it.
1: Right.
0: But you got to get them.
1: You got to get that Toyota guy in there.
0: Exactly.
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0: Yo.
1: We're in Church of Laszlo, 98.9 The Rock. My name's Laszlo. That's my buddy Slim Fast over there. Summer's in the other room. What's going on?
2: You want to feel good? About a feel-good story, guys. Everyone likes a feel-good story.
1: Why wouldn't we?
2: A resource officer, a police resource officer at a school, you know. Did you have one of those? No. They didn't really come around until later. We did have them. But I think our DARE officer actually existed before
1: Denny.
2: They became resource
1: Denny
2: officer.
1: Denny was in charge of, you know, like breaking up fights
2: was
1: and
2: he
1: stuff.
2: A security guard?
1: He was a janitor.
2: Oh, it was a janitor. Okay. Yeah, we had the DARE officer, Officer Mel, and...

0: Then somewhere in the 90s, they started putting school resource officers in schools. And then, of course, Columbine. And I feel like everybody had resource officers after that. So a lot of times you had more than one. We already had the cops in high school before Columbine happened. I'm not sure why, but they were in uniform with their guns. They stood over the balcony and watched us eat lunch and the whole deal.
1: In Detroit, city proper, and they had metal detectors, I remember. I remember my parents saying, like, Jesus Christ.
0: Yeah.
1: You know, could you imagine going to school where they...
0: It sucks.
1: You know, they have police and metal detectors, and now it's like, yeah, can you imagine going to school where they don't?
0: Yeah. Yep.
1: They should.
0: Going through those metal detectors, such a bummer. Like, you're at school. But yeah, what are you going to do? So a school resource officer in Phoenix, this is supposed to be a feel-good story. A school resource officer in Phoenix did something very nice. He decided, because a lot of these kids that he works with are underprivileged, and he said that a lot of these kids had never been to a movie. They'd never been to a movie theater, never gone to a movie. That's what he said. So he decided that he was going to rent an entire movie theater for 144 middle school students because they had planned some sort of a field trip, but it had fallen through. And he's like, you know what? I'm going to do this. I'm going to take care of it. I'm going to make sure these kids get to go do something fun. And I'll tell you what, I'd do it again. And if I had to pay for three theaters, I'd do it.
2: Some of them live in a different life than most of us would comprehend. They just haven't seen a lot of good things with their own eyes. I rented out the entire theater. Yesterday in the cafeteria, when Ms. Alejo said some of you are going to have to spend your own money to buy snacks and such, I saw the looks on your faces and it made me sad. So we called the theater and I bought you guys all popcorn, snacks, and a drink. Yeah. So thank you. You guys are awesome. And if they needed more, I would have given them more.
1: Yeah. Nice guy.
0: Yeah. Isn't that nice? They've never been to a movie theater? That's
1: what?
0: I don't know. Just crazy to think. Like,
1: Been
0: junior
1: to a
0: high. Huh?
1: What, are you saying that's crazy to think kids have never been to a movie?
0: That they've never been to a movie before?
1: Man,
0: maybe it's just because it was so common, you know, and it's fallen out of fashion, and people watch stuff on demand now, and then
1: also,
0: plus these kids are underserved.
1: No, I don't know where was he? Downtown Phoenix?
0: Yeah, somewhere in Phoenix.
1: Downtown Detroit. The you know, growing up, when I grew up in downtown Detroit, there was no movie theater downtown.
0: Yeah.
1: That didn't exist. I think Magic Johnson started it, right? Like, that was a big deal when Magic Johnson started putting movie theaters back in inner cities.
0: Yeah.
1: I mean, that wasn't that long ago when it was, you know, Magic Johnson putting movie theaters in inner cities because they didn't exist. You know, there's probably a
0: maybe
1: lot
0: it's because I saw the news clip, but I don't know. The school looked really nice. It looked like a big, nice new junior high. It looked like a diverse class of kids. But yeah, apparently a lot of them have never been to a movie theater before. So he ran out the theater. They all got to go see Toy Story 5. Anyone seen it?
3: Toy Story 5?
0: Yeah.
3: Nope.
0: I've never seen 3 and 4. I didn't like 2 all that much, but I heard 3 is great. So good that they shouldn't have made a 4, but then 4 ended up being pretty good, and now I hear 5 is good.
3: I heard it's good, too. I heard she's, like, addicted to her iPad or something.
0: Yeah, they've modernized it. But none of that matters, because aren't you tonight at midnight going to see Minions?
3: Oh, no, well, I have this entire... The Minions movie comes out... tomorrow, Wednesday, July 1st, but I'm going to go see it on Friday, because I don't want to worry about getting
0: wait,
3: up
0: you're not...
3: Work.
0: After all these months of you being excited about this Minions movie... You're not going to go see it, like, at a midnight premiere?
3: No, because I worry about getting up for work early and stuff, so I'm going to see it on Friday, and I'm going to get the Wendy's Minion meal. I'm going to wear my Minions outfit. I'm going to bring my Minions
0: You're dressing
3: Minions
0: up
3: plushies.
0: Like a Minion, right?
3: Yes, and then I'm going to go
1: you're
3: watch it.
1: You're a grown-ass
3: like,
1: woman.
0: Yeah. These people her age apparently really
1: you're
0: love
1: you're a grown-ass
0: it.
1: Woman.
3: Yeah, it's...
1: How old are you?
3: 23. Yeah, it's stupid. You know what?
1: Well, I didn't say it's stupid. I'm going to say you are. You're putting on a whole Minion costume?
3: Well, I have, like, a Minion t-shirt, and I have, like, Minion pajama pants, and then I'll just, I don't know, it's a vibe. They just, it evokes so much joy. It's like
1: it's golf. A Minion vibe.
3: It's my
0: I wanted to get
3: golf.
0: You those Minions granola bars. I saw them again yesterday at Walmart, and every time I see them, I'm like, oh, I'll just get $9 for 4 of them. I'm like,
1: for what?
0: Man, they're granola bars that say Minions on them. And I mean, I know stuff's expensive, but 4 granola bars for $9 just so that you can, it's so that, you know, haha, I know you love Minions. Too much.
1: That doesn't sound ridiculous.
0: Really? $9 for 4 granola bars?
1: $2.50 a granola bar? Like,
0: yeah.
1: If you're to buy one,
0: they're like this big. I don't know.
1: Oh, they're little?
0: Yeah, they're small.
1: Oh, I was just saying, like, you buy like the, you know, you buy those barbell ones or whatever, they're $3.50.
0: I know. Stuff's expensive. But I am thinking about your Minions premiere. I know it's coming out. I know you're very excited. And you're making your boyfriend dress up like Gru, right?
1: Jesus Christ.
0: Is he Gru?
1: He's going to do it?
3: Yeah. He's so excited, too. There's such a joy and just a wholesome. The Minions are just so funny. My brain just turns off, and they just evoke so much happiness from my pores.
0: That's good.
3: It's so
0: nothing wrong with that. She loves Minions.
1: I just don't know that you got to dress up for him.
0: She's the kind of person that gets dressed up.
1: And your boyfriend, he's excited to dress up like it?
3: Oh, yeah, we've been talking
1: about it. Are you sure, or is he just like, you know, placating you to some degree?
3: He suggested it. Right. Two peas in a pod, in a Minion pod, Minion overalls.
0: I've never seen Despicable Me or any of the Minions movies, but.
1: I'm sure my kids love it, but, yeah.
0: Oh, they do?
1: Yeah, I never saw them get dressed up, though.
0: But did they want to go see the movies when they came out?
1: Yeah.
0: I guess the Minions movies, they would have been a little bit older. But the Despicable Me movies, they would have been young. Well, they would have been young for those. When I don't know.
1: When did the last one come out? Not that long ago, right?
0: 2023?
3: The last Despicable Me one was like 2024, I think.
1: Yeah. Okay. I know my oldest went like that opening night or whatever.
0: Oh, he was excited about that.
1: Yeah,
0: okay.
1: Yeah, he loved it. Yeah, but again, he didn't.
0: Didn't get dressed up.
1: He didn't get dressed up like Gru. Yeah. I know of. Maybe he did.
0: But you know what? I'm glad there are people who do.
1: People got dressed up like Barbie, so whatever.
0: Yeah, I'm glad there are people who do. It's like people getting dressed up on Halloween or going to, you know, we don't do that stuff. We're cynical and negative, but I'm glad there are people who do. With that, we're out of time.
1: I'm going to get dressed up for the Evil Dead.
0: Yeah, you can do that. People do that too. Scary movies.
1: That's it? We're done?
0: We're done. We're out of time. Running late. Gotta go. Lazo.
1: Yeah.
0: We're out of time. Gotta go.
1: I'm stay positive. Whatever.
0: There it is.
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We are 98.9 The Rock. Good morning to you. How are you? My name is Ryan Westward. Thank you very much for tuning in. 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

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Aerosmith. 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

Stained, it's been a while. You got it on 98.9, the Rock, Kansas City's rock station. We still have Black Sabbath and Chevelle on the way. We're going to throw in Lenny Kravitz for you now. 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

Chevelle, Send the Pain Below is on 98.9 The Rock, Kansas City's rock station. They are coming to town with Breaking Benjamin to the New Morton Amphitheater September 24th. Meanwhile, Beck will be at the Uptown Theater October 4th. 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
1: Condoms. Those
2: people
1: guys
2: say they're worried about the guy, you know, the predator. I'm on the other end. I'm like, look at me. I'm young. Come on over. Bring some Zins and a condom.
1: Yeah.
2: He gets there. He's like, Jesus Christ.
1: Right.
2: You're way too old for me. And I'm like, yeah, I mean, you know, you're too old for me too. But hey, we're here.
0: Drive home with Ashley O.
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3: He gets the ball in his own half. He turns, and what happens next stops time. Peter Beardsley, beaten. Peter Reed, left grasping at air. Terry Butcher, twice. Terry Fenwick, gone. 60 meters, 10 seconds, 11 touches. Diego Armando Maradona, 5'5", dragging an entire English defense behind him like a trailing scarf. He rounds Shilton, jabs the ball into an empty net, and falls to his knees. Commentator Victor Hugo Morales is screaming into the microphone, weeping, asking what planet Maradona came from. 4 minutes after stealing a goal with his fist, he scored the one voters would later crown the goal of the century. Genius and trickster. Same boots, same afternoon.
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Look for 3 Days Grace at T-Mobile Center November 9th. I'm willing to bet you'll be hearing this one live. Animal I Have Become is on The Rock.

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1: A new stadium. Yeah. Welcome downtown, Crown Center, and if you look on Facebook, it's just old people from small towns in Missouri like, where are we going to park? On your farm, bitch.
0: Drive home with Ashley O.
2: Meanwhile, across the pond over in the UK, so let me throw on a British accent, a 28-year-old man who drank 2,000 pints in 200 days says that he bought a house from his social media earnings from boozing. All right, look, Mom and Dad, can you just hire that guy? Because I'm not a homeowner, but I would like him to coach me in beer, money, house.
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0: Cup. It is win or go home now. These are the knockout rounds. And Brazil, in a 2-1 win over Japan, sent Japan home. Brazil now advancing to the round of 16. Paraguay, in a stunning upset over Germany, took them to extra time. That didn't settle it. They went to penalty kicks, and Paraguay came out on top, sending Germany home. Paraguay now advancing to the round of 16. And the Netherlands, oh, this was a heartbreaker. The Netherlands, one of the adopted teams we had here in Kansas City. The Netherlands, Argentina, and England all made their base camp right here in Kansas City all through the World Cup. The Netherlands fell to Morocco last night, also in penalty kicks. The Netherlands now going home, and I felt so bad. We were pulling for you guys so much. We cannot thank you enough, both the team and the fans, for coming to Kansas City. We really hope you enjoyed your stay here. Thank you for all the memories that you gave us with that fan walk last week and an incredible game at Arrowhead. We were pulling for you last night, and it was just an absolute heartbreaker. But thank you so much again for all the memories that you brought here to Kansas City, and we will have forever. More action today in the round of 32. Norway and the Ivory Coast kick off here at the top of the hour. You got France-Sweden later on this afternoon, and in a really an incredible game later tonight is going to be Mexico-Ecuador. So the World Cup still very much ramping up, and Soundgarden is next. Hang on.
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10: 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Sunshine today, the high 94, clear tonight, 77, partly cloudy tomorrow, 95.
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1: It was super easy to make a moral stand when you can't afford the thing.
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1: 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And a lot of times I was like, you guys got cable or something? I'm like, Mom, my mom says we shouldn't watch it. 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

0: Papa Roach getting away with murder right here on 98.9 The Rock. We are Kansas City's rock station. My name's Ryan Westward. Very good to have you along. Thank you so much for tuning in. Earlier, I gave you a recap of everything that happened yesterday in the World Cup and all the games that are happening today. Ivory Coast and Norway are going head-to-head right now as we speak. One thing I did not mention because I wanted to give them a dedicated segment, that is Team USA, who is still very much in this thing, and they are looking good. They are in the round of 32 tomorrow against Bosnia and Herzegovina. If Team USA wins tomorrow, they advance to the round of 16. And like I said, they are looking good. They had a 4-1 win in their first group stage match against Paraguay. Paraguay just took down Germany yesterday. Germany is a powerhouse. So if Team USA did that to Paraguay and they keep playing the way they are, they're going to go deep into this tournament. So go Team USA. They will play tomorrow. I think kickoff's at 7 o'clock. And we still got more on the way. You guys stay close.
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1: I think she's kind of a skewed view a little bit. 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
2: Look, Fox 4 KC got me with a headline saying Kansas City's Arrowhead Stadium ranked second hottest for World Cup. 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

0: Jet Cold Hard Bitch right here on 98.9 The Rock, Kansas City's rock station. They're coming to town September 6th. They will be at the Truman, and all the details are at 98.9therock.com. My name's Ryan Westward. Thank you very much for tuning in. Hope you're staying cool this afternoon. We're going to be under a massive heat advisory pretty much all week, and we still have more on the way with Nirvana next. Hang on.
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Metallica, Enter Sandman on 98.9 The Rock, Kansas City's rock station. On the way, we got details on how you can score tickets to see Evanescence here in a couple of weeks at the New Morton Amphitheater. They will be in town July 12th as we get into Kings of Leon. Use somebody on the rock.

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1: Slim Fast is always the one kid who adds on to the joke at the wrong time, and everyone just stops and looks at him. 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

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He is coming with Marilyn Manson September 10th to the New Morton Amphitheater, and all the details are on the events page at 98.9therock.com. That will round it out for me this afternoon. My name's Ryan Westwood. Thank you so much for hanging out. You guys stay close for Ashley O. She is up next. Enjoy the afternoon. Stay cool out there and stay hydrated, and I will talk to you tomorrow. Peace.

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11: 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Hey, hi, hello. It is Ashley O time. You know, some would say radio people are the original influencers. I refuse to get on board with like doing TikTok dances and stuff. 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

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I'm counting shit but running out. 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

So I was reading about the random holiday of National Social Media Day. I don't know if we actually need a holiday for it. We do it every single day. The average person spends 141 minutes a day on social media. But the holiday, if you can call it that, was originally created back in 2010 by a group called Mashable to recognize social media's impact on bringing the world together. Ironically, a lot of the companies it was celebrating at the time have since gone extinct. No more MySpace, Friendster, Vine. RIP to those.

0: I'm sorry, all that's in my head is that it's a nice day to stay inside. Kansas City, we're under an extreme heat warning, which I think means it's super swamp-ass season.
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3: 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Clear tonight, 77. Partly cloudy tomorrow. 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

913-586-7989. I'm going to use the Rock text line for a little bit of inspiration, please, for just a bit. And it may be lame. You're like, why is she talking about this on the radio? What are you having for dinner tonight? I am at a point where I'm no longer inspired. Probably my flavor of neurodivergence. I would go through a span of eating the same thing over and over because I don't feel like coming up with stuff. And then I hit a point where I'm like, nope, I don't want to see that thing on a plate anymore. I don't want to make that ever again. And now I need something new. Maybe you could give me something that will sound delicious and create a craving. Text me, please, and thank you. Yes, I'm asking you to help me decide what to have for dinner tonight once I get off of work. Exciting times on a Tuesday.

After spending 1 week in Kansas City, the English soccer team heard gunshots, had their equipment stolen, and sheltered from a tornado. 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

Hey, back on topic of today's random holiday, National Social Media Day. 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Yeah, duh. 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

very unscientific survey earlier. I was asking the Rock fam, what is for dinner? Give me some kind of inspiration. It's one of my least favorite elements of adulthood, the chore of having to figure out what to feed myself daily. And as soon as I finished talking about it, I turned off the mic and I was like, oh, duh. Just like Driver Dave reminded me on the text line, it's Taco Tuesday, Ashley. Oh, duh. But, surprise, a bunch of y'all said spaghetti. I don't know, is that the Rock fam's actual favorite food? Is that specific to Tuesday or just in general?

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0: 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Thank you for sending me supper suggestions, Rock Fam. Have you texted me Amy yet today? A-M-Y, the contest keyword, giving you the chance to see Evanescence for free. A pair, you could be there at the new Morton Amphitheater on July 12th. The number 913-586-7989. 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

0: Okay, bright spot in today's show. Sometimes I come across content that is just so freaking cute, like this school resource officer in Phoenix who found out that the students' funding for their planned field trip fell through, and he came through.
1: Some of them live in a different life than most of us would comprehend. They just haven't seen a lot of good things with their own eyes. I rented out the entire theater. Yesterday in the cafeteria, when Ms. Alejo said some of you are going to have to spend your own money to buy snacks and such, I saw the looks on your faces and it made me sad. So we called the theater and I bought you guys all popcorn, snacks, and a drink. Yeah. So thank you. You guys are awesome. And if they needed more, I would have given them more.
0: I'm not crying. You're crying. For some of these kids, it was their first time ever going to a movie theater, much less getting snacks for free. Thank you, Officer Sean, for that sweet story.

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1: Evanescence, July 12th. 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

Can I tell you one of my favorite things about World Cup coverage? It's some of the fan content. Like, I love seeing Japanese fans clean up their own sections after the matches. I love seeing Argentinian fans chanting out this name in the crowd.

is what they were saying. And that is not even one of the players on the team. That's just a guy whose wallet was found in the stands. And they're like, we're going to help him get his wallet back. We know how much he probably paid to be here.

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1: When your dad says, hey, son, I want you to meet your new stepsister, he's got
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0: Ashley O. Happy to be inside this afternoon and hanging out with you on 98.9 The Rock. This weekend, do you have big plans for maybe a red, white, and blue barbecue? Don't go to a cookout without someone who is compatible.
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7: 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Clear tonight, 77. Partly cloudy tomorrow. 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

0: I'm Ashley O, and I almost forgot to mention when talking World Cup that tomorrow Team USA takes on Bosnia and Herzegovina, and I don't want you to say, what? Who? At least not loud and proud like this LA reporter.
1: The next round, Team USA will play Bosnia next Wednesday, and one thing about Bosnia, I could not point out where it is on a map. I don't know the first thing about Bosnia, and I don't want to know. That's because Team USA, we're back, we're better than ever. That's next Wednesday. Get prepared, Bosnia, because you don't want it. You don't want it like that.
0: I don't think ABC7 had that written into the teleprompter for Abigail, and the internet came for her. I can't even find Bosnia on a map. Isn't the mic drop moment you think it is? Said a football reporter on X. A Canadian journalist came for her saying the only thing Americans can find on a map is the closest McDonald's. One X user said Americans aren't just ignorant, they're proud of their ignorance. And the actual Bosnian football account official wrote, my goodness, the stereotypes write themselves.

Ashley O is powered by the Prairie Band Casino and Resort. 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

I want to say thank you to Robert, both for your text on my Rock Text line and for your service. Robert says, I was deployed to Bosnia in 1998 when I was in the Army stationed in Germany with the 1st Armored Division. You know what? I bet you could give a geography lesson to Miss Girl on the LA station, who was very proud that she couldn't find Bosnia on a map, doesn't know anything about them, and doesn't want to. She just wants to beat them in the World Cup. She has since apologized in an official statement for her, quote, poor effort to have a little fun with the World Cup competition. She did note that the segment was supposed to be lighthearted. Her quote, I took it too far and made a thoughtless comment on air that was insensitive and inappropriate. I apologize to the people of Bosnia and the Bosnian football team, as she wrote on X. The World Cup is supposed to be about uniting communities around the world, and my comment didn't reflect that spirit. Wishing all the teams the very best as they continue their World Cup journey. Added for my own comment, wherever and whoever they are. Okay, nobody's perfect.

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Tuesday. Honestly, not surprised that I was about to screw that up. It's a four-day work week, so every day is a little off. Looking forward to that 4th of July holiday this weekend. If you don't have the day off on Friday, I'm sorry, I just rubbed it in.

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1: I was trying to find different things
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purchases to show my patriotism. A lot of people online are saying that big brands have plenty of World Cup promotions, but haven't done much or enough to celebrate our nation's 250th birthday. Specifically, they're calling back to the bicentennial back in 1976, before I was born. They say it was like impossible to escape. It was red, white, and blue everywhere. Products and decorations and collectibles and school supplies with patriotic designs everywhere. This year, America fans are saying the selection feels pretty limited. Now, Coca-Cola has released limited edition cans representing all 50 states. Cheerios has a birthday cake cereal. Mountain Dew temporarily became American Dew. But plenty of shoppers are still saying they expected more, a much bigger celebration on shelves for the country's 250th birthday.

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6: 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Clear tonight, 77. Partly cloudy tomorrow. 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

0: I'm Ashley O. Before I go, some headlines I almost didn't get to hit in the show. A new study found women using GLP-1s were more likely to secure new jobs and partners. What if we don't use them? Fat chance. In other news, King Charles released his income taxes. Now the only unanswered question we have for him is, what is his job? In other news, Justin Bieber says he won't tour this year. I don't blame him. Showing clips from a MacBook can be exhausting. In other snoozy news, the knockout round of the World Cup kicked off on Sunday. But if you're the type for whom watching soccer puts you to sleep, I guess every round is a knockout round. That's it for me.
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